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Appreciate you for vibing with me. 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We are accepting handbags and women accessories as well. You're saying, hey, I want to be a part of this. 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All the details right there.

0: Hey, it's Tori. I am taking donations right now for Mary's House. They are an incredible group right here in the upstate. They are completely local, and they take in the women, children, and even the animals of domestic abuse. They give these families not only a safe place to stay, but they also give them the building blocks to a better future. And a lot of that has to do with the foundational things we use every day that just helps us to feel and look our best. 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
0: Well, there you have it, folks. 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

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And tomorrow on the Hawk and Tom Morning Show, you can win tickets to see Teddy Swims. He's going to be in Atlanta October the 20th. 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

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Mad World Haunted Attraction is back as well. 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They have been voted the top scariest haunted attractions. Well, one of the top scariest haunted attractions in America. So go check it out. I could be

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0: right, question. What are you going to be for Halloween? It's coming up sneaky fast. The big Halloween costume trends this year include Wicked, Practical Magic, Vampires Are Big, The Odyssey, which means you have about 3 weeks to decide whether you want to be original or one of 14 people dressed exactly the same at a party.
1: Let's go.

There are some days I think I'm the laziest person on the planet. What's going on? It's Brew. Last night, I couldn't find the remote for my TV to watch something in bed before I fell asleep. And I looked for like 2 minutes. And when I couldn't find it, I was like, all right, I'm just going to watch it on my phone. I literally watched Netflix on my phone. Maybe the laziest thing I've done in a while.

0: got a question he's been dying to ask you. I'm just asking with Brew.
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2: 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I felt like that was a big plus.
1: 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It's the laziest thing you've done because you couldn't be bothered. 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

Hit me up with yours, the laziest thing you've done because you just couldn't be bothered at the Brew Show, or call me at 1-888-970-4278. Justin says, I wore my swimsuit as underwear because I didn't want to do laundry. Is that a new life hack? Laziest thing you've done because you couldn't be bothered. Hit me up. Yours is next.

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0: What's going on today, Jake? 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
1: You know, man, it was Sunday and I could not peel myself off the couch. 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
0: Oh.
1: It was bad.
0: Yeah. You're helping the economy. You're spending money. 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
1: And I might do it again this Sunday.

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I saw this really wholesome post, and it made me want to ask you if something comes to mind. 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We're going to share that for all the feels. 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

0: feel-good story you didn't know you needed. Aww. Here's All the Feels.
1: Hey, what's going on today, Nathan? Question for All the Feels today. What was the nicest thing a stranger has done for you that you still think about to this day?
2: Yeah, I was, maybe I forgot to pay my credit card bill or something like that. And I was in the grocery store just getting, some food. And my credit card got declined. And the person behind me bought my groceries for me.
1: Oh, my gosh.
2: And it was really awesome. Yeah. I felt so embarrassed, but they were just so nice about it. And it was great. I've never had that happen.
1: Wow.
2: Before.
1: Yeah. That's something you hear about like on the news, but you never really know if it happens to like real people, you know?
2: Yeah, it was real. It was awesome.
1: Why am I thinking like, oh, you know what? Let me go grab those Oreos and some other things real quick. I forgot a couple things.
2: Right?
1: That's restoring some faith in humanity today, giving us all the feels. Let's wrap with a quote. Some friendships aren't meant to end with a falling out. Sometimes two people simply finish the chapter they were meant to share.
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3: 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I am taking donations right now for Mary's House. 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They give these families not only a safe place to stay, but they also give them the building blocks to a better future. And a lot of that has to do with the foundational things we use every day that just helps us to feel and look our best. 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And like I said, we are taking stuff for the animals too, so even if you have pet food you want to donate, pack those bags, drop them off at Ingles Market. 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

Yo, the Pop Girlies are uniting next on your Wednesday countdown. Bruise Beats coming up next with Audrey Hobart, Ariana Grande, Zara Larsson. Hang out for it. We're counting them down from 4 to 1 in minutes.

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0: song could ever say.
1: Paul Rudd says our phones are destroying us. He's one of my favorite actors. It's Brew. Yeah, he says phones are hurting the way we interact, and he doesn't bring his phone into movie sets anymore. You know, he's probably right. But unfortunately, I heard this story on my phone while checking my phone. So, sorry, Paul.

0: when this one came out.
1: Take it back to the old school.
0: Throwback. Here's another throwback.
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So if you didn't hear, one of our favorite initiatives, concerts, is back October 28th out in New York. Odyssey's We Can Survive. It's our 13th one this year with Megan Maroney, Michelle Branch, BB Rexha, Ash. I'm going to be out there. 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

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Make sure you share their stories so that together we can help them get into the perfect forever homes.

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I know what those Sims felt like. You ever play that game when you were a kid? It's brew. I went to the grocery store. 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

0: Hey, what's up? It's Brew hanging out with you today, always here on the socials or the free Odyssey app. Just send me a message if you need something.
1: What's up, Brew?
0: Hump day. Let's get into it.

0: Hey, it's Tori. I am taking donations right now for Mary's House. They are an incredible group right here in the upstate. They are completely local, and they take in the women, children, and even the animals of domestic abuse. They give these families not only a safe place to stay, but they also give them the building blocks to a better future. And a lot of that has to do with the foundational things we use every day that just helps us to feel and look our best. 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

Hey, question. What are you going to be for Halloween? It's coming up sneaky fast. The big Halloween costume trends this year include Wicked, Practical Magic, Vampires Are Big, The Odyssey, which means you have about 3 weeks to decide whether you want to be original or one of 14 people dressed exactly the same at a party.

Okay, a brand new Love 'Em or List 'Em minutes away. This is one of the craziest ones we've done in a long time. I can't believe this, dude. Hang on. Erica explains next for Love 'Em or List 'Em.

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1: 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You've been together for 4 months, right, with your boyfriend. Then what did you discover?
2: Well, everything's been great, and our anniversary came up, and he joked that he still remembers the exact day we matched on Hinge. Because the app still sends him a notification.
1: We just catch him in 4K?
2: Right? Like, why is the Hinge still on his phone?
1: Why is it on his phone still? It makes no sense.
2: Exactly. He says, oh, babe, I haven't opened it up since we became exclusive. And I just never thought to delete it.
1: Okay, buddy.
2: Right? So do I believe that? Or does everyone delete the apps like a normal person when they're actually serious?
1: Yeah. So I gotta like level back out here. I'm leaning way too hard on the list side already. I gotta stay objective here. Is there a chance that it's on his phone? Yes. And he didn't know that it was still there. But I know apps, and like any app that you have the notifications turned on for, send you notifications every single day. He would have noticed it by now. 4 months, and that's the first notification in 4 months.
3: I don't know.
2: Exactly.
1: All right. You know what? Maybe
2: Love 'Em or List 'Em.
1: An age-old question. You know what? Our listeners have a great like compass on this thing, so I'll let them help decide too. We'll throw it out to them. Get you some feedback tomorrow if you should Love 'Em or List 'Em. Okay.
2: Thank you.
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What a wild love them or list them today. Erica's boyfriend says he knew their anniversary was tomorrow because he got a Hinge notification saying that's when they matched. Dude, why do you still have Hinge on your phone? Is this the biggest red flag, obvious sign that something is going astray? Or is it an innocent mistake that he forgot to delete the app off his phone? We'll get your feedback tomorrow. Hit us up here at The Brew Show and we'll decide if she should love him or list him.

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0: 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Hey, it's Tori. I am taking donations right now for Mary's House. They are an incredible group right here in the upstate. They are completely local, and they take in the women, children, and even the animals of domestic abuse. They give these families not only a safe place to stay, but they also give them the building blocks to a better future. 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
1: Well, there are couples who have decided to do something about the age-old conflict that happens every single night at dinner time. You know, there's always that conversation about what do you want for dinner, and then a discussion and some disagreements, and it really could be one of the most stressful things about being married that no one warns you about. Is trying to figure out what to have for dinner is probably one of the most stressful issues you confront on a regular basis.
2: It gives me anxiety to figure out, even for the kids, like, what am I going to do for dinner? And because they never can agree either.
3: I have friends that will pick me up, we'll go eat, and they'll say, hey, decide where we're going before I get there. And
2: wow.
3: I'm like, I won't go unless you decide. We've literally sat in my driveway for 20 minutes. And I'm like, I don't know. Go anywhere. Yeah. I don't.
4: We've gone back and forth so much that at one point we just go, let's just do cereal. It's too late.
2: Yeah. You know what? They should name a restaurant. I don't know.
3: That's true.
2: It's like, where do you want to eat? I don't know. Okay, we'll go right there.
4: And the menu can be all over the place.
2: Yeah.
4: Sushi, burgers, fried
2: chicken.
4: Yeah.
1: Well, there are some couples who have come up with a solution. It's called a food divorce. Basically, they handle their own meals on their own schedules. They don't plan cooking together. They don't plan on eating together. They basically take food off the list of daily negotiations that create stress and resentment. So especially with younger generation, they're abandoning traditional meal schedules, and one out of four of them eat every meal alone.
2: Yeah, and I, you know what? I'm guilty about this with my kids. They want to eat alone now. It's like they want to take their food to their room. You sit out here and you stare in my eyes and eat that meatloaf.
4: Well, and everyone does it differently, but I really like dinner together.
1: We
4: try
1: too.
4: To do lunch together, too, and I feel like that's that time of day when you put your phones away and you kind of try to actually talk to each other.
3: And you can understand when they're becoming teenagers, that might change a little bit, especially if they work. But yeah, I've told friends with kids, I'm like, that was some of the greatest memories, was having to sit there with family and talk. Put your devices up, no devices at the table.
2: We
3: did that. We do that when we go out to eat now.
2: Mom served us at a bar. We had a little bar in the kitchen.
3: Oh,
2: yeah.
3: Get you some drink
2: on. No, it wasn't like that.
1: Explains a lot.
2: When he had three stools, and it was like my oldest brother would sit in the back because he was tallest, and he could look because we could see the TV from there. And so you'd look around your brother's head at the TV, which we should have turned that off too.
1: Yeah, we had a separate place. There was no TV. Yeah. There was none of that. We just had this

0: It was like a breakfast table, and we all four sat there, and we fought over who got to be my mom. You know, Dad probably suffered from some sadness over that. But honestly, even with our kids, the family time is family time, and it's dinner time.
1: I should have done better at that.
0: I'm sorry.
1: And I feel like I can see why it's transitioning to where couples even are having this food divorce and just eating, getting whatever you want. You on your own. Grab something on the way home from work, honey.
2: But wouldn't that make you mad if they grabbed something? You'd be like, oh, I wish I'd have got that.
1: Yeah,
2: why
1: didn't
2: you tell me you were going? Now I gotta go out and get it.
1: They walk in with a bag and you're eating a peanut butter jelly sandwich with a glass of milk.
0: My wife and I do the discussion every night. We figure it out. We manage to get dinner together 99% of the time. Every once in a while, we'll do the cereal / PBJ thing. It's just part of our, that's probably the only time of the day we're guaranteed to sit and spend time with each other.
1: Right.
0: And they say there is a downside to the food divorce. Couples who regularly eat together tend to report higher relationship satisfaction.
1: Well, sure, yeah.
0: So you can skip that dinner if you want to avoid the stress, but you need to find another form of connection that makes up for it.
3: The way we've figured out the stress of food is the beginning of the week, I will come up with a meal list and I'll say, what are some foods that you want this week? And then he'll say spaghetti or whatever. And then that's what we plan out, and that's what we stick to until he comes home and he's like, I really want pizza instead.
1: Yeah.
3: And then we do that sometimes too.
0: But that's for the most fine, because then you're like, okay, we have an answer. We're not fighting over it. We've got something. We did that last night. We ended up going to Olympian over there at Five Forks on Woodruff Road.
2: Love their salmon.
0: Their pizza's absolutely, I think it may be the best pizza around. But it was like, it was easy for us to both go find something we liked. And hi to Christy, who listens to us, by the way. She was our server. She told me that she has had my voice in her head for over 10 years.
1: Oh, gosh.
0: Because we talked about one time on the show how the waitresses and servers and all have a rag that they wipe the tables down,
1: towel,
0: and then they go wipe down the other ones and all. And she says now she's like, she hears us in her head and she doesn't do that. She gets a separate rag.
1: Oh, we've changed your dining experience.
0: Yes.
1: You're welcome, everybody.
0: She's like, you probably don't realize this, but I hear your voice in my head every time I'm at work.
1: Oh, it's disgusting.
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2: 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B93.7.

0: Talk about the battle between the generations. They're always comparing generations to one another, and this one is actually positive. They set out to find who is the most generous generation.
1: Okay.
0: These are the people who do the most donating, give the most time, all that sort of thing. Well, they found that 83% of Gen Z, 18 to 29 years old, consider themselves to be generous. There's one out of four of them donating money to those in need a few times a month. They volunteer their time to good causes, and they take part in charitable events. They also donate items, which I think all of us have done some of these things at some point, but they claim to be doing them more than average. It is not just Gen Z. 54% of boomers said they carry out an act of kindness at least once or twice a week. And 66% of people aged 62 to 80 have donated goods or items to charity, and they've donated things like spare change as well. When you're that old, you're trying to get rid of some of that
1: exactly.
0: stuff.
1: Exactly. Yeah.
0: I'm like, okay, I don't need this anymore.
2: Uh-huh. Well, that's what I was kind of thinking with donations. Yes, it's nice because, you know, you are giving that stuff. But at the same time, isn't it kind of helping us to declutter?
1: Yeah.
0: Yeah, but you could just throw it away.
2: I mean,
0: so you're doing something nice by donating.
1: I can't do that. If it's useful in some way, yeah. I'm like, okay, you know, this hair dryer's got a little bit of legs left in it. Okay?
2: Yeah.
1: Okay. Someone can use this for a little while longer.
3: Yeah, and the socks have a hole in it, but somebody might need a warm socks with one hole.
1: Uh-huh.
3: Right at the toe, the big toe.
1: Exactly.
0: They said Gen X was the most likely to create reasons why their crappy stuff they were giving away was still worth money.
2: Oh, guess I'm Gen X then.
0: I made that up.
3: It's either donated or have to take it to the dump.
0: Right.
3: And I figured that they get a lot of junk and they go through it. And
1: a lot of times at the dump, though, the guy there, he'll sit there and go, hey, you need to take that and put it over there where people can see it because somebody will want that.
3: I'll tell you, I know a lot of my neighbors or people that are in my neighborhood, they'll just set
0: That's who neighbors usually
3: are. But I don't know them. But they'll just set things out, and people will come by. When I first moved in, I pulled up the old carpet and rolled it up, set it on the side of the road, and not 30 minutes, a van pulled up and grabbed all that carpet.
1: You just got to put that free sign out there. I got an office chair. One of the wheels are missing, but still.
3: You just can't roll across the office.
1: You can't. No, you got to sit still, but still. That was free.
0: Well, they say that it's awesome to see all the different generations embracing charitable giving and community support in some way. And this is a time where people a lot of times are tightening up or, you know, trying to save money. For them to be charitable is pretty nice.
1: Yeah.
0: I think that for me, if I'm given the choice between giving money or doing things, I'm giving money.
1: Well, of course, because that's easier.
0: No, it depends. You had to earn that money.
3: Be honest, and I feel bad saying this, I'm less charitable now than I used to be.
1: Well, you know, it's good that you know that.
3: I'm out.
0: No, I think another reason is you've seen so much of the abuse, and you're like, I don't want to give money that's going to some rich guy running this charity, and the people down below aren't even getting much of it.
2: That's why I'm big on items. That's why I do In the Clutch, because I feel the same way. Sometimes with giving money, it's kind of hard to know where it's going. So physical items go a lot farther.
3: And I've done, well, you see the numbers that come out about the people who run the charities.
1: But let's
3: and
1: not find an excuse. I'm like, we all can find organizations.
3: I'm not going to give to a CEO who makes millions, and I know stories of where no one was helped when they went into the charity.
1: But you can go down the road and help the little old lady who can't mow her yard anymore
3: I don't
1: her
3: even
1: yard.
3: Mow my own. Somebody come and cut mine.
0: Cato is the one who needs that, actually.
3: Yeah, I need that.
0: Well, this is interesting. More than 3 out of 4 said helping others makes them happier.
1: Sure.
0: And they also say it helps them feel more connected to those around them. There is definitely, you feel good about yourself when you do some kind of charitable thing or give to some charity.
3: Or when I'm cashing out of the grocery store and they say, round up. And I'm like, hold on, 90 cents. Yeah, round up that 10 cents.
0: That's awesome, Cato.
3: I'm charitable.
0: You're a giver.
1: Yeah.
0: They said that people also, it's a little off of the main topic, they said they like to buy their friends surprise gifts. It makes them feel good.
1: I think girls do that more than guys.
3: Yeah.
1: I don't get any surprise gifts from my buddies.
3: I don't even shop.
1: But a girl will go out there and go, yeah, I got to get a gift card for Cindy, okay? Well, you're like, why? Is it her anniversary? Is it a birthday? No. She just got a promotion at work. And you're like, okay.
2: Well, that's worth celebrating. That's not just nothing.
1: See,
0: why are you giving them a gift if they got a promotion?

0: They should be giving you a gift.
1: Yeah, yeah. Giving you a gift card.
2: You guys have real charitable souls.
3: Well, they say donating unwanted items, donating money to charity, even treating a friend or a relative to a gift made people feel better about themselves. People also help strangers, give someone a lift.
0: Oh, sure.
3: A friend, hopefully.
2: Well, yeah.
1: I'm not picking up anyone.
3: Also, giving up your place in a line for someone who said they were in a hurry.
4: I've done that. Yeah. Okay. The other day, a lady's pushing her cart back, and I said, let me push that back for you. She said, thank you.
2: I had someone do that to me the other day. I had Michael in my arms, and I was struggling. And they said, let me get that for you. And I was like, that is such a nice thing to do. Thank you.
1: See, I just feel like a parent should learn that on their own.
2: I do. A lot of work.
1: I'll never forget I was going to a store, and I was pulling down the aisle, and there was a front parking space. And I happened to see this old lady behind me, and I passed it and went on down and parked. And when I come up, she had parked there, and she stopped and waited. She goes, thank you so much. She goes, I noticed you hesitated. I said, yeah, I saw you were behind me and knew she probably needed the closer spot.
4: And you're going to remember that and tell that story every time we talk about charity.
1: Every single time.
2: See, and I think little old ladies should learn to do that on their own.
4: Exactly.
2: I'm just kidding.
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0: Hey, good morning. This is the Hawk and Tom Show on Crank Call Thursday, 5:55 now. And we have some sunshine hitting our way today, a high of 85.
1: I saw something and I immediately dismissed it because I thought to myself, there's no way I'm going to do any of these things. But it's a list that's supposed to help you live longer. And these are things that don't cost any money.
0: Okay.
1: So I'm expecting for sure it's going to be all about exercise, things I'm not able to do. And I went ahead just to make sure. I was actually surprised at some of the things they recommend to help you have a longer, better life. And he calls them the Ten Commandments of Longevity.
2: I can tell you, I'm not doing any of that.
1: Well, that's what I thought, too, when I saw it, Cato.
2: I'm just saying, I think a lot of what I do is shortening my life.
0: I saw a guy, he's like 100 years old, and he says the secret to living to be that old is to eat candy. He had to take his dentures out to tell us that. it was kind of funny because he has dentures, but he's like 101. He's lost his teeth from eating candy all these years.
3: Yeah, but you know, people who don't eat candy a lot still end up in dentures. Why are teeth not better?
1: I agree.
3: It's so frustrating.
1: Why don't they just grow back?
0: Well, you know, you got the baby teeth, and you have your mid teeth, and then maybe some elderly teeth that would come in. It'd be just like you were a toddler.
3: Or like a shark. You just keep having teeth come in.
0: Rotate them around.
3: Yeah. Mm-hmm.
2: And looking back, I wish I'd have kept all those baby teeth just in case I needed to make some dentures.
0: I don't need a crown. I got mine right here.
3: Could you imagine popping that little baby tooth right up front?
1: Well, here's some of the things Dr. Michael Hall suggests. Number one, guard your attention. Be mindful of the content and information you consume because what you think, you become. There's a lot of truth to that. You see something often enough and it becomes normal to you. And you can see pretty horrific stuff. Or even like people watch Hollywood movies. I see all these people online in this discussion forum.

0: like, can this be fixed? 90% of the people are like, oh no, that's too close to the edge. You'll die in a horrible car accident. And I'm the guy on there going, I have 3 plugs in every tire on all 4 of my tires. They won't plug it anymore because it's past the limit. So now I do it myself and I've never had a problem because tires are strong and tough and it takes a lot more than what these people think. But they've watched so many Hollywood movies, they think you're going to flip over and die in a car accident.
1: Your tires have to be tough because you burn rubber every time out of this parking lot.
2: But he only drives to work, to home.
1: But he's cool when he's leaving the parking lot.
0: I've had 2 tires go flat at interstate speeds. Both of them were tires with no repairs at all, and it was a non-event. The only thing irritating was changing the tire.
3: I disagree that they're tough, because I have had a tire explode mid-drive, go over the hood of my car, cause me to swerve, and the only thing that caused that is that I hit a curb twice. So that is not that strong.
0: Okay.
1: Okay, well, if you're hitting curbs, you need a really strong tire.
3: That's only important twice. That's not even that much.
0: You need a stone tire.
3: I do.
1: Yeah, it's a Flintstone. You got a Flintstone?
0: All right. Honor your sleep. Prioritize quality sleep and healthy sleep habits.
4: That's 2 X's I got, so I'm already failing
0: I'm not
4: this
0: good
4: test.
0: At that one
1: you will
0: either.
1: Die tomorrow.
0: Move daily. It's important to stay active with regular movement and exercise. Now, the least to his credit, he's not trying to get me to go to a gym.
1: He just said move. Like, grab that soda over there.
0: I'm assuming he wants you to at least walk around your house a little. And I do that.
4: I walk to the bathroom, to the kitchen, to the refrigerator,
0: and
4: back
0: I got
4: to
0: you,
4: my bed.
0: I got you beat because you're a ranch-style house, aren't you?
4: Yeah.
0: I got to go up and down stairs every day.
1: Oh, it's like a stair stepper, Tom.
0: I feel like I'm getting pretty good exercise.
4: I don't want no steps.
1: I walk every day now.
3: I just love that we're competing at the laziest thing.
0: That's true.
3: Well, I walk down and up my steps.
1: Yeah.
3: So I'm pretty healthy.
4: I got you beat.
0: Eat real food. Avoid heavily processed foods.
4: Sure.
0: And try to use portion control. I actually was part of a cancer study at Greenville Memorial or whatever it is now, Prisma.
4: Done it all.
0: No, I'm saying they were like checking my blood every year and seeing if I got cancer.
4: And
0: one thing they told me was don't eat processed foods. That's what they see the most cancer-causing thing is processed foods.
4: Which is, from what I heard, everything in the middle of a grocery store.
0: Pretty
4: Anything
0: much.
4: Anything canned.
0: They said if it rattle or if it crinkles when you open it, don't eat it. So plastic packaging, like potato chip bag type, or anything with that kind of packaging.
1: Little baby snack cakes, any of those see-through packages. Yeah.
3: What doesn't crinkle? Even fresh cut meat comes in plastic.
0: No, it's a Saran, though. That's okay. It doesn't crinkle.
3: Okay.
0: Trust me. They say also, in order to live long, embrace purpose. Find something meaningful.
1: Absolutely.
0: Goals, work, service, whatever keeps you motivated.
4: Another strike for me.
0: I'm struggling on that one.
1: But you know what? But we live for that. I mean, we were built for community and to help others. And then let's say someone retires, they don't have anything to do. They go and they sit at home all day. And then all of a sudden it's like, I need to go volunteer somewhere. Or go do something at the church.
3: I don't know, because my parents just retired. And let me tell you, they have not slowed down one bit.
4: Yes.
3: They are mom is shopping daily. Dad is out in the yard fixing something every few minutes.
1: All right. So you're just like your mom. It's like, that's where you got your shopping
3: hat.
1: So this is my purpose in life, is to go buy a bunch of more stuff for me.
3: And her purpose was to pass that on to me. And
1: yeah.
3: She did a great job.
4: And I think for each person, it's different. My dad didn't want to do a thing. He said he's doing, when he retired, he watched Judge Judy and said that's exactly what he wanted to do. But I had no other people that are retired. My mom, she works out of Planet Fitness. She runs circles. She goes to church every time the doors open. Mm-hmm. She makes homemade meals about daily.
1: Purpose. Important.
4: And she hits Taco Tuesday every Tuesday.
0: Well, they say also cultivate relationships. Building strong social connections is a key indicator for how long you'll live.
3: Well, and that goes back to the first one, which is basically get offline, because if you look online, everyone is evil. Everyone is bad. But then if you get out and you actually meet people, people are so nice.
4: I talk every day to somebody.
3: Yeah, I know. I make friends all the time,
1: some days don't talk to anybody.
4: You don't? I mean, I do. I mean, and most of the time I'm meeting somebody for lunch. I got a lunch plans today.
1: I'm here most days talking to you guys. I was trying to be stupid.
4: You can't stop.
1: Yeah.
0: And finally, remain curious.

0: Yes, continue learning and exploring new experiences.
1: Yeah.
0: The goal is not to accumulate more birthdays, but to make the years you have healthier and more meaningful. But, I mean, if you think about it, it's all going to end up the same. Yep. I mean, it doesn't really matter whether you get 80 years or 60 years as long as you had a good time.
1: I agree.
0: I'd rather have 60 years of great experiences and fun than 80 years of monotony and boredom.
1: I like Monopoly. It's just a long game. I don't really
2: like. And board games are great, so.
1: I do like Chutes and Ladders and Candyland.
2: Oh, Candyland.
1: Yeah, I like that.
0: I need to work on my relationships with different people.
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0: And Tom, they never make the same mistake twice. 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

0: B93.7, it's the Hawk and Tom Show on a Crank Call Thursday. Sunny skies with a high of 86. 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
1: I want to talk about kids and their bathtub time. Apparently, scientists now have the dirt on those little rubber ducks, those squeezy toys that you have in the bathtub with your kids. They say the ducks were squeezed in this study that they had. They contain potential pathogens for bacteria, and certain amounts of bacteria can help strengthen kids' immune system, but it can also lead to eyes, ears, and intestinal infections. So, you know, a lot of times I know after my kids took a bath over a year or so, and I'd have the same toy in there. You'd squeeze it, and little black stuff would come out. Have you looked at Michael's toys, bathtub toys, lately?
2: We've actually cut one open because it wasn't one of his favorite ones. He never played with it, and we were curious.
1: Yeah, okay.
2: And then it was clean. I was like, dang, we just wasted a toy.
0: Yeah. I didn't ever have any of this problem.
2: To see if it was moldy, because I read this, that they all have mold, basically.
0: You know, I think this is one of those things where they're like, it could cause this. And what they mean is 1 out of 100 million people will have this infection, but the rest of the 999,000 are fine, and it's probably not worth worrying about.
2: Well, and that's the thing. You worry about these little bath toys. But he drinks his bath water, like, and he pees in the bathtub, and then he'll drink it. Yeah. And I'm like, but he's fine.
1: Fun stories.
2: You know,
0: I wouldn't have told anyone that.
1: Yeah.
2: What are you, every toddler drinks their bath water. It's like gourmet dining for them. And Kato.
1: Yeah. In there in the bubbles, and you suck it in.
3: Got
1: blow
3: a water
1: it out.
3: Fountain.
1: My kids, too, they take baths together, and that was always chaos and a lot of fun.
2: Sure.
1: Because when they're doing the same thing in the bathtub, like, he just pooped in the bathtub. Yeah, heard that one. But so anyway, high level of bacteria in these rubber ducks that you have. But hey, listen, that's better than live ducks. Could you imagine that? Just have some live ducks in here with the kids. That'd be a lot of fun. So some of the items that your kids play with when they are in the bathtub. A lot of times it's not a bathtub toy. They say kitchen whisk were mentioned from some of the parents.
0: I never thought of that one.
1: Yeah.
0: What?
1: You're making, you know, bubbles and stuff with the whisk, like you
0: guess
1: know
0: I
1: with
0: could
1: to beat
0: see
1: the
0: it
1: eggs.
0: With bubbles.
2: Well, and also because he's tall enough now where he can get into stuff, so he has my spatula.
1: Yeah.
2: From the kitchen, and it is now part of his bath time.
0: I can see that being fun. You could splash a lot of water a long distance.
1: Another thing is a turkey baster. You can squirt kids.
0: Okay, so,
1: now that's a lot of fun.
2: Oh, yeah.
1: You're sucking up the water and then launching it at your brother or whoever's in there, your sister maybe, your cousin. Also, they say plastic measuring cups and funnels, a lot of fun for the kids when you don't have the kids' toys to play with in the bathtub. They say colanders and strainers. So apparently they're just cooking in the bathtub.
3: Or your mom's having her dishes washed by the kids.
1: Okay. Just throw those in after dinner.
3: Yeah.
0: And he's peeing on them.
1: They did say plastic storage containers like Tupperware and stuff. They will use that. Plastic squeeze bottles, we had those because that makes for a great squirt gun. Glow sticks. Always a lot of fun. The kids love that. They had fancy toys, too.
3: Glow sticks. I never thought about that.
1: Oh, yeah.
3: Shut the lights
1: off. Yeah, shut the lights off. Throw them in there.
3: I want to do
1: my
3: that
1: my kids
3: myself.
1: Love that one.
0: Hope that stuff's not toxic.
1: Yeah. Well, it'll kill the bacteria from those rubber ducks and all that junk in there.
0: I'm surprised all these toys that spray water everywhere, because that's something that we did not give our kids in the bathtub. We gave them toys, but not stuff that would squirt water halfway across the room.
2: Oh, he has a whale that will turn into like a water fountain, and it lights up, and he throws that thing everywhere.
3: Where do you get these neat toys?
2: Amazon!
1: Yeah.
2: I'll send you his list.
1: They say the plastic eggs, like for Easter, you know, it's always a lot of fun. Yeah. You put the water in the eggs and shake them up. It's a lot of fun. And sponges were mentioned, which I think that would be more disgusting if you got a sponge in there.
2: We don't give them the old one.
1: Oh, you give them
2: a
1: new one?
2: I wouldn't think. Yeah. I don't know.
1: Mom will be right back. I got one underneath the kitchen.
3: And then you grab the Clorox and squirt the side and say, now you rub that while you're in here playing.
1: Yeah.
3: Cleaning everything.
1: Clean it out. Help us out a little bit. And colored ice cubes. I didn't know about that one. So, you know, you got like the, I guess, dye, your food dye, and then you put them in an ice tray.
2: So you're giving your baby an ice bath?
1: Yeah, a little ice bath.
0: And turning them blue.
1: Well, no, honestly. I don't think it's going to be hot enough where it's not going to make a difference.
0: Talking about the dye.
3: That's true.
0: Oh, coloring.
3: Melts.
2: Hmm.
1: Oh, yeah, it's true. A little Smurf. Someone said a martini shaker.
3: It's a cup.
1: Yeah, there you go.
3: And a strainer.
2: Yeah.
1: Make mommy a drink in there, won't you? Since you're drinking the water, how's it taste?
2: Shaken, not stirred, honey.
1: Here's a comedian talking about, you know, when you take baths and you get to a certain age, you're like, you know, it's time to probably stop taking baths with my brother.
4: Oh, man. My parents made us take baths together growing up. Four kids in a bath. You only need 2 cups of hot water, the tub fills right up. Well, this is really comfortable. I'm touching way too much flesh right now. Imagine you get that age where you're too old to take baths together. Remember that last bath? You know, you're just sitting there looking at each other. One of us should turn around or something. I got a board meeting to get to. This is disgusting.
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1: 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I am taking donations right now for Mary's House. 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
2: 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It's the Hawk and Tom Show. Sunny and mild today, a high of 86. We're getting back down into the 70s tomorrow.
3: Okay, it is 621. Morning, y'all.

0: B93.7, it's the Hawk and Tom Show. Thursday, sunny today, a high of 86, down to 77 tomorrow. So it's going to get back to nice again. And it looks like right now it is 6:30.
1: We know a lot more restaurants are using AI, and AI is getting them in trouble as well. I know one of the things with like McDonald's, they've announced they're going to begin using artificial intelligence, AI named Archie, to work the drive-thru, which is going to be very interesting.
0: I disagree, Cato. Yeah. I'm happy that someone might get my order right finally.
2: You know how long it'll take to order, though? I've seen a video of somebody ordering with AI, and they pause so long after each question and answer.
0: I don't know if I think AI should be. It does pretty fast when I talk to it on the phone.
1: I don't give it a break. 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
2: Funny.
1: That'd be a lot of fun for you. But

0: You know what? But McDonald's, they are facing a class action lawsuit, because they've been using AI, but not at the drive-thru, but they've been using it to manipulate prices at different locations.
1: Well,
0: so
1: people are saying Walmart's doing the same.
0: Yeah, it's bonkers. But McDonald's, they apologize and say they should have never put the Hamburglar, a criminal, in charge of the AI of McDonald's. So,
1: what is the, you know, I don't eat a lot of fast food, but what is the AI going to say? Because I'll pull up at a McDonald's or anywhere that I've been 100 times or more, and I say, hold on, I don't know what I want yet.
2: They'll hold on and wait for you to talk.
3: It's AI. It's smarter than 90% of the people out there.
1: If it's smart, tell me what I'm going to order.
3: That's not smart. That's ESP.
4: Yeah. Could you imagine, though, if you were like, I want, I don't know, the fries, and they'd be like, you actually want a burger, and you think, you know what I do? Thank you, AI.
0: Or what if you just drove around to the first, and there was the second window, and they already just give you the bags? Thank you. this is amazing.
3: That's not AI.
0: It's ESP drive-thru.
3: AI could certainly learn your car.
1: Which I don't like.
3: And then it could know what you normally order, and maybe offer it on the screen and go, do you want this again? And you're like, no, I'd like this today. I think there could be huge benefits from that. I think we also need to make a law against the pricing bullcrap.
1: Yes.
3: Mm-hmm. I think the Congress needs to step in and go, no, you can't do that. That's not fair.
0: Yeah, that's only fair in gas prices alone.
3: Yeah. The thing with gas prices, they got giant signs up showing their price. So if you got one on each corner, you've got a built-in control mechanism.
1: Oh, believe me, my mom, every time she drives, she always says, I watch out for everybody when I'm driving. I said, Mom, you read every gas station's price.
0: Yeah.
1: Every station you pass.
0: Right.
1: So you're not paying, you're a very distracted driver.
3: And they make an app that'll just tell you.
1: Yeah,
3: she don't know how to do that. I mean, you don't have to search.
1: She don't know how to do that.
3: That's true. You can't give old people technology.
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3: 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You know, we were just talking about AI, and McDonald's got Archie going to be starting up soon to taking your orders. But I was kind of curious. I know it's pumpkin spice season. They should come out with, like, a pumpkin spice McRib. I'm like, I'm just throwing that out there. Mm. I mean, that's an idea you can steal from me, McDonald's. It'd be nice. Pumpkin spice apple pie would be good, too.
4: Wouldn't
3: just for the fall seasons.
4: Pumpkin pie?
3: Ha! No, because I put the apple in there, too.
4: Oh, pumpkin and apple.
3: Pumpkin spice apple pie, because apple pie is also kind of a fall thing.
5: That's a papple pie.
3: You're welcome, McDonald's.

0: Talking Tom. They're out of their minds right now.
1: You must be out of your mind.
0: 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B93.7.

0: Hey, good morning. This is the Hawk and Tom Show. B93.7. It's got some sunshine, looks like, for you today. A high of 86. Maybe you people that wake up a little bit earlier can help us out with a second date update this week.
1: We've been talking with Katie on the phone for a little bit. She is the nicest person.
0: Yeah.
1: And she is on the line right now, but she's given us the information to call Tim, who she went out with, and we're going to get him on the line and find out what his perspective is, because she had a good time, but he's not calling back.
0: Yep. Katie, you just hold tight, and we'll talk to him.

0: Hi, is this Tim?
1: This is.
0: Hey, it's Hawk and Tom from B93.7. How are you doing?
1: Oh, man. I'm all right. How about you?
0: We're good, and we are calling to find out if we can make things better for you or not.
2: Yeah.
0: We've got a feature called Second Date Update, and we've got a girl who had a great time with you on a date, but she said you're not calling back, and we wanted to see if we could get you guys back on the right track again.
2: Not to be nosy or anything.
0: Now, the girl's name is Katie, and she said that she had a great time on a date with you, but you're not calling back. Does that surprise you, or is there something we don't know about the date that we need to know?
1: Yeah, I'm a little surprised that she is surprised, because the date went great. We had, like, a ton in common, the conversation, like, there wasn't that weird, you know, pauses or awkwardness on, like, a first date.
3: Well, why didn't you call me back then?
0: Ooh. Oh, Tim, she is on the line with us right now.
1: Yeah. Oh, man.
3: Hi, Tim.
1: Why did you guys do this to me?
0: No, man, we're trying to help out here. She said she had a great time, too, so we're kind of curious as to why you guys didn't get a second date going.
2: Yeah, why wouldn't you even call her back?
1: Okay, well, as I said before, everything was going really well. At the end of the night, we're saying goodbye, and I go in to, like, lean in to kiss her, and she gives me a high five.
3: Oh, my God.
1: I mean, she was like, and make it a good high five. I'm like, make it a good high five. That's what I mean.
3: Look, I'm just an old-fashioned girl. I had a wonderful time, but I never kiss on the first date, ever.
0: Really?
4: Yeah. Wow.
3: Yeah,
0: I always kiss
3: like,
0: on the first
3: date. I've given handshakes. I do high fives.
0: You do handshakes?
3: Fist bumps. Yeah, but I'm sorry. I'm just an old-fashioned girl.
4: So what you're saying is you've never had a second date?
3: You know, I've seen people get hurt, and I've seen people take things too fast, and it's ruined what could be a really good relationship, and I don't want to run that risk.
0: But a kiss? Just a good night kiss? How is that moving too fast?
2: Well, I mean, you know what? You don't have to kiss on the first date, Tom.
3: Kissing can lead to a lot of other things.
2: You know what?
0: Here's the thing for me, Katie. Whenever I was single, I felt like I had bought a dinner, and I was at least deserving of a good night kiss. And I would have probably not called back either.
2: Oh, that's wrong, Tom.
4: Wow.
3: Look, I offered to pay.
0: Oh, that's not good either.
3: I offered to pay for my share because, you know, it is a first date.
0: Yeah, man, gosh, Katie, whenever I encountered a girl who wanted to pay for half the date and wanted to high-five me, I assumed she was not into me. Okay, I'm bailing on this dude, but I'm not going to take any of his money, and I'm not going to lead him on.
5: And really, Katie, the high-five's a little much. The fist bump is so much
3: But how about we meet halfway? How about a hug?
2: Okay.
0: One night I had taken a girl out to dinner. We were at her front doorstep, and she had kind of casually walked a step or two up so that she was farther away from me. And she was talking, and I thought, if I let her finish what she's saying, she's going to turn and walk in that door. So I walked up the steps in the middle of her sentence and kissed her so that she would not get away without a goodnight kiss.
2: Oh, wow.
3: Yeah, see, that's kind of bordering on assault.
2: No, she didn't file any charges.
6: Did you get a second date?
0: No.
3: But I got a kiss. There you go.
2: All right, well.
0: Tim, we haven't talked much to you. Let's ask a couple of questions. You had a good time, right?
1: Yes, I had an amazing time. I had a super fun time.
0: So okay. The two of you get along great, but then she offers to pay for half the meal, so you're like, oh, maybe she's not that into me.
2: Yeah.
0: And then when you go for the kiss...
1: I thought I went into the friend zone pretty quick.
0: You go for the kiss and you get the high five and make it a good one.
1: I didn't know how to respond, so I just was like, okay.
2: Let me ask you this. Rate his high five from 1 to 10.
3: Solid 10.
0: Tim is wishing right now he'd been getting a 10 on his kiss, not on his high five.
3: Well, you know, there's always the option for a second date.
0: Tim, you liked her. You got along well. You just got put off by this old-fashioned thing. Are you willing to go on another date? And we'll pay for it. We'll send you guys out. And maybe this time you get a good night kiss.
1: You know what? Sure, I'll go on another date.
0: All right.
2: Oh, yeah.
0: Katie?
4: Awesome.
3: Yay!
2: Okay, let's work it out, make sure it's not going to be awkward. Are you going to give him a fist bump, a hug, another high five, or
0: a kiss?
2: A kiss?
3: We'll see how it's going.
0: Oh, God, that's going to be horrible for him. He's going to be sitting there the whole night wondering, do I get another high five?
3: I can tell you what, I can promise you right now, he's not
0: going to
3: get another high five.
0: Okay.
2: Oh, there you go.
0: All right.
2: There you go.
0: All right. Well, congratulations. You guys hang on the line. We'll get your information, get you set up, and the two of you have a date on us.
3: Awesome. Thank you.
0: Thank you.

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0: superhero Ant-Man and has been in a ton of movies. He said...
1: Even some that you've seen. Like, he does a lot of chick flicks, too, doesn't he?
0: Oh, yeah, he does a lot of them. But he doesn't take his cell phone on set when he's working because it forces him to interact with his co-stars. He also says cell phones are addicting and are facilitating our own destruction.
2: So he's sitting there without his phone, and all his co-stars are on their phone, but he's trying to talk to them.
0: Wishing that he'd shut up so they could scroll. Right. But he says, I'm addicted to it like everybody else. The world's changed since cell phones have existed. We don't look at each other or talk to each other quite the same way that we used to. So he's taking this serious. And, of course, when they shoot those shows, I mean, he's going all day without it. Of course, his assistant probably has it. He's like, can I check my phone?
2: But, you know, there's times when I don't have it, or if like when I would camp or be at the beach or something, I'd put it up. And it was just so relaxing, just not looking at it every 2 seconds.
0: Well, research shows they found that the younger generations are most likely to become agitated and aggressive when forced to wait without their smartphones. In the study, the younger generations, they fidgeted more and reported finding a delay more difficult compared to those of the older generations, and the scientists found that concrete thinking was associated with more positive feelings from waiting compared to abstract thinking. For example, if you're waiting for someone who's late to meet you, you're better off thinking in concrete terms like assuming they got stuck in traffic, or compared to like some abstract terms like I'm assuming that they're disrespecting you because they're showing up late.
3: Well, it depends on the friend. Some of them you're like, I know she didn't start getting ready until she was supposed to be here.
0: If you know that friend.
3: Yeah. Yeah.
1: I don't understand why I gotta think about concrete while you're sitting there. That's stupid.
0: Yeah.
1: Okay. I think about asphalt.
0: But if you think more positive about that person, they even say that in general. Like someone cuts you off or you're in traffic, you're like, oh, maybe they're having a bad day. Assuming something, you know, positive instead of something negative. Like they did that on purpose. More so like, oh, you know what? I don't know what's going on with their day, but I'm going to give them a little grace here.
3: And most of the time, that is how I think, because it's just easier to think that way versus it feeling like an attack. The only time that I am like, oh, that person's rude, is if I sit there and hold the door open for you, you, for one, don't put any hustle into it. And then you just blow through the door as if I'm the doorman. Then I'm like, you're a jerk.
0: Yeah, okay.
2: And then you wish them really harm, don't you? Because I do.
3: I'm okay. Like, if you would just trip, that'd make my day a lot better.
0: Let's stay on topic and not be mean this morning.
3: That is on topic.
1: There's a topic?
0: Yeah. So anyway,
1: the
0: younger generations, they are the ones that are becoming more agitating and aggressive. They did ask people, what's the longest amount of time you think you could comfortably go without your cell phone for personal use? Oh. Top answer. Number one answer. 26% of people said a few hours.
2: I was going to say 1 hour.
0: Okay. A few hours. That was the number one answer, okay? And then number two was 17% said a full day they could go without their cell phone. This is pretty bad. I mean, if you can't go, you know, 2-3 days without it.
2: But if I'm busy, like here at work, mine sits beside me, but I don't touch it.
0: Okay.
2: Unless I get a text.
0: We're talking about cell phones if you just joined us.
2: Yeah, but if I'm busy, and I don't think about it. But now if I had to sit at home and just sit there without my phone, it would drive me crazy.
3: See, when I'm home, I don't touch mine.
0: We're still talking about cell phones, y'all.
2: Yeah.
3: I only mess with my cell phone here. Once I get home, it's pretty much on charge and away from me.
2: Spend your work hours.
3: I do. That's why I'm suddenly so quiet in here.
0: That's pretty funny. It's like, you just admitted that to everybody.
1: I think that we are used to, in the past, we would consume information, but we didn't have as much control over it. So you'd watch TV, maybe.
0: Okay.
1: You would maybe read something. Now, with the phone, you just have a lot more alternatives and a lot more information to choose from.
2: Too much.
1: What? But, I mean, I think it's still the same human nature. It's just that this gives us a way to completely check out.
0: That's true. Longest amount of time you think you can go comfortably without your phone for personal reasons, okay? Number three, 16% said a few days. Number four, 8% said they could go a week. And then number five said they could go only maybe less than an hour.
2: Wow.
0: And then 4% said they could go a month without their phone. And another 4% said more than a month.
1: I wouldn't want to. I mean, obviously you could do anything if you had to.
0: But you know what? You think about

0: that you don't have to put yourself to the test. I know this is like a question that you will never really do, but you don't have to go like a year. Some of 6% claim they could give up a cell phone for more than a year.
1: See, I believe these are the people that don't rely on them as much.
0: Well, it's for personal use only, I guess.
1: What do you mean?
0: Yeah. I mean, well, you have to if you're working. You're going to be, you got to use your cell phone for emails and all kinds of stuff.
1: Well, that and my calendar, I wouldn't know what to do each day.
0: That's true.
1: And my shopping list.
0: How many times you wake up in the morning and you're like, you check your calendar and you're like, oh, man. Because you forget.
2: Yeah. But I don't think I could find my way to church or here without my phone.
1: See, that's one thing. I don't use it. I mean, okay. I grew up in Greenville. I know my way around. I don't need to set my phone to
2: I know my way around
1: to get to work.
2: But my phone tells me if there's an accident. It lets me know to avoid traffic in one place. Yeah.
0: Okay, so some of the symptoms of being
2: that
0: addicted.
2: That was not an argument.
0: Okay. Some of the symptoms that's causing eye blink rates drop from 20.8% or 20.8 to 8.9 per minute within a few minutes of just looking at your screen. So you get dry eyes just from looking at your screen. I have dry eyes all the time.
1: Well, if you blink, you'd miss something.
0: There you go. Also, they say you have the thumb tendon condition that a large portion of these kids, the younger generation, had because they were on their cell phones so much.
1: My right arm hurts.
0: Yeah.
2: What thumb condition?
0: I can't pronounce it, but it's tenosynovitis.
1: Oh.
0: Synovitis.
2: I'm sorry I asked.
0: Thumb tendon condition. Because, and don't you feel that too sometimes in your wrist?
1: Yes.
0: Yeah.
1: It goes up my arm.
0: Exactly.
1: It's sore.
0: Yeah. You hold your phone. They say that's one way to fix that. To have simply fixes where raising your phone to eye level. So you'll be holding your phone up at eye level.
1: Oh, that would
3: but
1: hurt.
3: But then your bicep's going to hurt.
0: Well, because, but your neck will feel better if you, instead of looking down all the time.
3: Hmm.
1: I'll just use my left hand. Feels like a stranger.
0: I do too. Sometimes it's kind of.
2: We're still talking about phones.
0: Yeah, okay. I do that with toothbrushes too, though, Cato. But when I have my left hand or use it with my left hand, it's so awkward.
1: See, and I brush my teeth with my left hand, and I'm right-handed.
0: Right. Yeah. So, we have a problem. We have issues. We're all addicted to our cell phone.
1: I'm picking mine up now.
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1: 3.7. Good morning. It's the Hawk and Tom Show. A little warm today. High of 86 with sunny skies. But tomorrow we dip back into the 70s.
2: One of my favorite new comedians is a guy named Derek Stroop. And he hangs out with Nate Borghetti and all the gang there. But you were talking about, Tori, when you open doors for people, you get a little offended sometimes.
3: Yeah, when they just blow through like I'm a bellhop.
2: Yeah. Well, Derek talks about being at a crosswalk on an elevator, and actually people open the door for him. Listen up. It's going to make you laugh this morning.
4: I get worked up. Like, I'm the type of person, if I'm at a crosswalk waiting to go to the other side, if you come up behind me and press the button, it's hard for me not to turn around and ask you, do you not think that I've already done that? Do you think I was standing here going, what if there's an easier way to get to the other side? How am I not supposed to be offended by that? And we've just got to deal with these people. These elevator people, they exist. These people that show up when you're standing in front of an elevator and the button's lit up. You're doing everything that you can do to indicate that you've got big plans to get on this elevator. And somebody will come up and they'll press the button. And the craziest part is the elevator will show up and they really feel like they were part of the process. And you got to just deal with it, because we're not allowed to be honest with people. We're not allowed to go, hey, Doug, look at me. You are dumb. You think I was standing here going, level five, get hot one time, level five. Come on, do me right, level five. All these people we've got to deal with. Like, if I hold the door open for you at a grocery store, if you don't say thanks, I do feel like I should be able to follow you. I'm not going to do anything crazy. I just want to ask you, do you think you're better than me?
2: That's Derek Stroop making us laugh this morning. It's 7:13.

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0: Mars. Been a while since we heard from him. 7:20 now here on the Hawk and Tom Show. You want to laugh? Stick around. We got a crank call coming your way in just a few minutes. Also, sunshine's going to be coming your way a little bit later today. High of 86.
1: Houses are changing. The way they're building them is changing because the things that people want is changing. And I'm going to tell you about something today that is in demand in new houses. And people are even putting this in their older houses now.
0: Okay.
1: It's called a Costco door. What they do, they have that builder design the house, or they will come in and retrofit this in their house, but they

0: They will put a 2-foot by 3-foot door in their garage that goes directly to the pantry.
1: Oh.
0: This way they can back their car in the garage, get their Costco packages, shove them through the door, and they've got their giant rolls of toilet paper and their giant rolls of paper towels and their tubs of peas and whatever else they buy right there.
1: They better make that door a little bit bigger, because if I'm buying from Costco, that's a big old bunch of paper towels I'm putting through that.
2: Yeah, and everyone I know that has a garage, you can't even see the walls because of the junk that's piled up.
1: You know what?
0: Not me.
1: As I drive through the neighborhood, you can see the people. There's some that are junky, but some are so clean, and then you get envious. You're like, I wish I had one like that.
0: I wouldn't call mine clean, but we parked both cars in it.
1: Yeah.
2: Wow. That's good, but can you see the walls? I mean, is there like shelving on around the wall? I just feel like it's space that's going to be eventually covered up.
1: But I feel like it's a great idea, because how many times are you trying to get in the door with all those bags and keys in the wrong pocket, whatever, or even if you're going through the garage door, it's always a pain.
2: How much lazier can we actually get?
0: Well, we could put like a conveyor belt.
1: Yeah, that'd be like the airport. It'd be going around in circles. You just put your milk there.
2: That's neat. I like that.
3: That's actually brilliant.
1: Yeah.
0: They say there's a lot of new changes going on in houses. And of course, many of these are designed to make your house not as good anymore. For example, open floor plans. They're on the out right now because people are tired of having the kitchen crew trying to fix dinner, making noise, and they're trying to watch TV, and you're all got the same room. You don't have a wall between you. People are building houses with more separate spaces.
2: And I don't like that. I like the open space. Mm-hmm. Anytime you go to someone's house, you hang out in the kitchen.
1: Mm-hmm. You do, yeah.
2: So why not just open it all up so you can at least see the TV while you're hanging out in the kitchen?
3: And as the person who's usually cooking, I don't want to be in there by myself.
2: I know, right?
0: Yeah, well, the problem is that you have a party once in a while, but the rest of the time, the person in the kitchen's making noise and other people are trying to use the TV
1: watch TV, and
0: they can't.
1: Makes sense. Yeah. And, you know, and also, Kato, you grew up in a small house like me. Like, we shared a bathroom. We had one bathroom for five people.
2: You and Kato shared a bathroom?
1: No, not us. Our families did.
2: We'd wash each other's back.
1: You had to get, you know, close and cozy with your family. And also, it was the same thing with the kitchen. Everybody's always in the kitchen. Mom was rolling her eyes going, get out. I'm trying to cook dinner right now.
2: When we have a family gathering, we literally walk into the house and stand in the kitchen.
1: Yeah, we would
2: until we're ready to sit down and eat. And that could be an hour later, but we're still standing in the kitchen.
1: It took Mom 3 hours to make, you know, macaroni and cheese, but we got her done.
0: Another thing that's big is furniture-style islands. Oversized or double islands featuring fluting, curved edges, open shelving, and even waterfall stone accents instead of standard square islands. So they're building a huge island that makes the kitchen more of a living space where you can hang out.
3: What is a waterfall what?
0: A waterfall stone accent. So very possibly something that is got a little waterfall that goes in towards your sink or something.
2: I mean, are these millionaires? the price of homes these days.
0: Well, obviously, this is not something you're going to get in your base model.
1: One of those added features with, like, you know, Mungo Homes or Heritage. Yeah, for another $200,000, we can put this fountain right on your kitchen table.
2: Could you put vodka in it?
1: That would be like that chocolate drip sauce. You know how they got the chocolate fountains?
2: Yeah.
1: You can put that right there.
2: That's gross.
0: They say also people are getting very much more into having larger storage pantries.
1: Mm-hmm. Yeah.
0: And they even have sometimes hidden prep kitchens, like an area where you will do the prep before you bring the food out to cook it and all, so you don't have all the sloppy stuff laying
1: around.
0: That's
1: the servants' quarters at Downton Abbey.
2: Yeah. Hey, I've seen the videos of the houses that have that hidden room. It's like your panic room? But your island, on the end of the island, it'll open up. And it's hidden.
0: Don't tell everyone.
2: You walk down and you got your whole room down there.
1: Wow.
3: Mm. Nice.
2: I want that.
1: You know what? A lot of moms like in panic mode. Kids come home like, I need a break.
0: Bathrooms are getting a huge overhaul too. Steam showers, glassless walk-in shower rooms with dual heads, built-in soaking tubs. They have those cold plunges as well. heated floors, which has been around for a while, but apparently it's becoming a big deal.
1: I know somebody has those.
0: And wellness features such as air purification and water filtration for their bathrooms.
1: I tell you what, though, the more glass and stuff you put in and fancier showers like the tile and grout and all that in your bathroom, the more headache it is, upkeep that it is. I saw a lady watching a video the other day on how she squeegees her glass because it gets foggy like smoke glass. You can't see inside the shower. Every time she gets out of the shower, she's got a squeegee. I'm like, that's too much work.
3: No, my mother-in-law taught me that if you mix baking soda and vinegar and clean the glass,
1: that's what she was doing.
3: It's fantastic.
1: Yeah,
3: it works.
1: A squeegee. Mm-hmm. Mm-hmm.
0: And also smart tech, of course. People are starting to use solar more. They're starting to use electric stuff where it's got a battery and it's charged up so that even if the power goes out, that thing will still work. Mudrooms and pet stations, dedicated lockers where you can wash your pet and drop the dirty clothes and shoes into a locker, all kind of things like that. And they also said that electrical design and network design, where they have high-density outlets that can hold more plugs and can handle more power. And also they said toilets, fancy toilets are big now. People are liking bidets, warm seats, self-cleaning, warm seats. All that stuff. So this is the new trend right now for new construction, and the Costco door is probably the most, intensive thing that you do. That's going to take some work.
1: When you first said Costco door, I thought it was like when you go home and there'd be the doors that just open up for you. Front door just open right up for you.
2: With some little lady there going, I need to see your receipt.
0: Yeah, I need your card.
1: Yeah.

0: Yeah.
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0: You fluffer nutters out there. So it's a peanut butter and marshmallow cream sandwich.
1: I've never had one.
0: I have not either, but it sounds delicious.
2: Mm-hmm. I've had them. They're awesome. I always went through a big stage when I was a kid where we discovered the marshmallow fluff.
0: Yeah.
2: And you can mix that with a lot of good stuff.
1: Mm. Or just eat it plain.
2: That's true also.
0: Yeah. But I just like saying the word fluffer nutter. Mm-hmm. That's a funny word, fluffer nutter. So, enjoy a fluffernutter sandwich today here. Coming up, Crank Call with Thelma. Stick around. It's going to be fun.

0: That's Olivia Dean on the Hawk and Tom Show. It'd be 93.7. It is 7:39 now. Got some sunshine heading our way today. And, you know, October is pizza month. And we're not here to argue about pineapple on pizza. We don't want to have that debate because it's easy to get into an argument. And that'll distract us from what we need to be doing here, which is a crank call because Thelma's here to order a pizza. I found this in the crank call archives. You know, a lot of times now you can order pizza online. You can use your app to order a pizza. A lot of people, I still call to order my pizza. Now I have to wait a little bit longer.
1: I pull mine out of the freezer.
0: Okay.
1: Yeah.
0: Throw it in my
2: air fryer.
0: You can actually have someone deliver you pizza.
3: I just had the best pizza last night at Olympian. Over in Five Forks.
0: Oh, the delicious.
3: Yeah. Their pizza is incredible.
0: Yeah. All right. Well, we thought we'd have some fun. Thelma, she has some issues when she orders her pizza. You knew she would, right? Here's a crank call.
4: Thank you for calling Little Caesars. 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
7: Hello, thank you. How are you?
6: I'm fine, ma'am. How about yourself?
7: I am calling. I would like to place an order, please. My name is Thelma Hollister, H-O-L-I-S-T-E-R-A, and I would like to order a large pizza today, if I could.
6: Okay, well, I need to get your phone number.
7: My phone number is 458-17.
6: Okay, is this 211 the Loop?
7: Yeah, I think so. I'd like a large.
6: A large?
7: Pizza with, because I have my youngsters over here. We're going to have a pizza party today.
6: Okay,
7: my
6: what do you want on that?
7: My little Julius, 7 years old today.
6: That's nice, man. What do you want on that?
7: I would like mushrooms. Make sure you put the mushrooms on there.
6: All right.
7: I want pepperonis, sausage, green pepper, anchovies.
6: Okay, hold on.
7: Anchovies.
6: All right.
7: And I do not want mushrooms at all on there.
6: Okay, well, you did order mushrooms.
7: Yes, I do want them.
6: Okay.
7: But make sure they're not on there.
6: Ma'am, you just ordered.
7: Yeah, all right.
6: You did put mushrooms on that pizza, so.
7: Yeah.
6: And then you turn around and you told me not to.
7: Right, okay.
6: Do you want them or not?
7: No, I don't want them.
6: So no mushrooms?
7: No mushrooms, no.
6: Okay, so.
7: What was that?
6: I did not do that, ma'am.
7: All right.
6: I did not do that.
7: All right.
6: So do you want a thick?
7: I can't hear you if you keep on doing that.
6: I'm not doing anything. You're apparently pushing buttons.
7: Don't accuse me. I didn't do it.
6: No, okay. Well, what do you want to?
7: Would you stop that, please?
6: I'm not doing it.
7: I'm going to hang up.
6: I did not push any buttons. I'm not even close to the phone. Okay,
7: Well, you're on the phone.
6: Okay.
7: Oh, you know what? I would also like an order of that crazy bread. Did you hear that?
6: Yeah, you want an order of crazy bread.
7: Yes, I would like that.
6: Will that be all?
7: Would you stop that?
6: I'm not doing anything, ma'am.
7: Oh, all right.
6: Will that be all?
7: Well, we'll just find out, won't we?
6: Okay, let me read this back to you, make sure I've got everything right, okay?
7: Yes.
6: You want mushrooms, pepperoni, sausage, green peppers, and anchovies.
7: Yeah, but I don't want mushrooms.
6: Okay, now you did order mushrooms, so do you want them or do you not want them?
7: Yes.
6: You do want mushrooms? Yeah.
7: Would you quit that? I can't hear you if you're going to play jokes like that.
6: I'm not doing that.
7: I don't appreciate you hitting those buttons on the phone.
6: I wasn't hitting the buttons.
7: I'll call. Is your manager there? I'll tell
6: Well, no, he's not.
7: You're lying.
6: No, I'm not.

0: I think you are one.
1: No, man,
0: you just don't
1: I'm not.
0: Want me to talk to him. Pizza, pizza.
1: Okay.
0: Little Caesars, pizza, pizza.
1: Thanks for calling, man.
0: Thank you very much.
1: All right, bye-bye.
0: Bye-bye, name. Would you stop that?
1: I didn't do anything, man.
0: That's very annoying. Bye-bye, name.
1: Bye-bye.
0: Bye.
1: Bye.
0: Bye-bye.
1: Bye-bye, ma'am.
2: Bye-bye, ma'am. Oh, man. That Thelma.
3: Oh, bless
2: her. She's silly, ain't she? 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
1: 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All right, 747 now. Got some sunshine for today, it looks like, a high of 86. And don't forget, we still have a lot going on here. Got the tickets we're going to give away. So we got Ed Sheeran tickets to give away. Also, tickets to see Teddy Swims. So that's all before we leave the show here on the Hawk and Tom Show at B93.7 this morning.

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0: Hey, good morning. 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Thanks for hanging out with us at 7:53. That sunshine is going to be coming out before you know it. A high of 86. Well, Tori makes fun of Cato a lot here, behind the scenes especially. I guess she gives him a hard time for the noises that he makes out of his Cato's corner. And what happens is, here's what I'll tell you what. The noises.
1: Yeah, explain the noises.
0: Okay, here's what I want to do. I'm going to make the noise, Tori, and you tell me what's going on in Cato's corner, okay? Here we go. Here's the one you make fun of.
2: Oh, my Lord. Drinking like he hasn't had water in 40 years.
0: Like he just came in from the desert.
2: I have never heard someone drink so loud.
1: Yeah, like my breakfast is stuck in my throat and I'm trying to survive the day.
2: Could you just do it a little quieter?
3: What exactly is happening there?
1: Food gets hung in my throat, and I'm trying to get the water to push it down.
3: The only reason I ask is that's kind of what my dad died from, was his throat muscles eventually quit working, and he could not swallow anymore. So I was wondering if that was happening to you.
1: In fact, my sister and my mom, it happens to both, and the doctor says I don't need my esophagus stretched.
0: Okay.
1: So I just have to eat slowly, and sometimes it's just... jerk.
2: Yeah. You know what, though? A weird, annoying sound that I do is if I laugh too hard, I start choking. It's like I get phlegmy. Yeah, so okay. You can make fun of me for that because that's super weird.
1: You don't really do that.
2: Yeah. I know. Y'all have never heard it.
1: All right. What other sounds, Hawk?
0: All right. Here's another sound. Cato's over in his corner.
2: Is that Yoda?
1: I know what you're doing.
2: Is that his stomach?
0: Yeah, his stomach. His stomach growls so loud sometimes.
1: I'm hungry because I don't eat because I'm scared I'm going to choke and I can't drink water.
2: I like that now it's not just me. Hawk is also bullying you, but he's doing it on air.
0: I do it
2: in the privacy of our own home.
1: That's okay. I'm going to tell my mama.
0: Well, you know what? About 2 hours after we eat, our stomach produces hormones that send signals to our brain. Brain sends them back, I guess, this little message. And that's when your stomach starts growling. It's like, okay, I got to make his muscles move down there, his stomach to move down there.
1: And keep in mind, there's many days I don't eat dinner, or I eat at like 4 or 5 o'clock, and I don't eat again. So I'm really hungry when I come in.
2: Why don't you just eat?
0: Okay.
2: Because you come in every day talking about how hungry you are.
1: I know, but...
2: I'll start feeding you.
0: So close to 90% of us have been embarrassed in public while our stomach growls.
1: Yeah, so embarrassing.
0: Worst places that your stomach can growl. Church is one of them, especially during prayer time. You're hoping it's growling during the songs?
1: No, if that church service is running a little long, you hope the pastor hears it. And like,

0: time to wrap up at S&S Cafeteria.
1: It's like an alarm clock for the pastor. He hears all the stomachs growling across the congregation. Another worst place for his stomach to growl is at a funeral, they say. And of course, it's always quiet in there. The music's low sometimes, especially when you're waiting for the ceremony to begin. Dentist office was mentioned. Like, you know, the hygienist is there cleaning. You're like, can you hurry and clean my teeth? I got to use them. But I wouldn't be embarrassed if my dental hygienist, because I know her now. At a job interview is another place that it's embarrassing to have you. Stomach
2: well,
1: ground.
2: I don't know. It's like, I'm really hungry and I really need this job.
1: Guilt them into it.
2: Yeah, it's a good idea. I got to go to the grocery.
3: Yeah. I haven't eaten in several days, as you can tell.
1: Okay. They also mention in class, obviously.
2: Yeah.
1: But you know what? There's other embarrassing things, but the kids are not as embarrassed anymore like they used to be. They will just pass gas in class, like anything going on.
3: That's as your kids. My kids would definitely not feel that way. They would be very mortified.
1: My kid doesn't do it. He said the other kids do it. And it just blows you away. Literally.
2: But you know, I think that's great because it's one of so embarrassing to do that if you just go ahead and get it over with on the first day of school, let the teacher join in.
3: Then you'll be Fartin Barton or whatever your name is.
1: Farty Marty. So. And then they say on a first date when it's quiet and you're kissing, or on a first date anywhere where it's quiet.
3: On any date when you're kissing.
1: Okay, but stomach growling is, I don't consider that as embarrassing as the other stuff.
3: Well, you were talking about farting just a second ago.
1: But don't feel bad.

0: That's Justin Bieber on the Hawk and Tom Show, and there's Mr. Sunshine picking his head up over the horizon. That's what we're getting today. High of 86. This is the Hawk and Tom Show. It's 8:06.
1: This is something I never really considered when flying. I know, like, if you do an overseas trip, you're traveling across the Atlantic, you worry about things like a little baby screaming the whole way.
0: Mm-hmm.
1: Or maybe you worry about your tummy getting upset on that long flight.
0: Yeah.
1: There's a lot of things that can go wrong on a flight to make it annoying.
0: Chatty Cathy.
1: But believe it or not, I had never considered this one before. And this could be to the point where they would have to make an emergency landing. Huh. So this flight was from Spain to Dallas, Texas. And they had to, as soon as they got across the ocean, make an emergency landing in New York for this.
2: American 37, we're going to declare a ponton for an overweight landing.
3: American 37 Heavy, roger. Do you need delaying vectors?
2: Negative.
3: American 37 Heavy, the den needs to know the reason for the divert.
2: You have only two potties operating on board for American 37 Heavy.
3: You said only two potties, is that right?
2: That's affirmative.
3: 37 Heavy, when you can, souls on board and fuel remaining, please.
2: Souls on board, 287, fuel remaining, 4 hours.
3: Thank you.
1: Wow. There were 287 people on board, and only two of the toilets were working. And they had been flying for 8 hours.
0: I'm like, though, what's so funny is, were they talking to like a five-year-old? He's like, oh, he said potty.
4: I noticed that too.
0: Why didn't he say bathroom?
5: And to be honest, that's the only word I understood.
0: Potty?
5: I don't get the lingo that they use.
0: I don't either.
5: Heavy, this, that.
1: Just means it's a passenger plane with a lot of people on it. They're not a small plane. They're not a medium plane. They're not a package delivery plane. They are carrying hundreds of people.
5: Thank you, Captain Tom.
4: John has his pilot's license, and he always called it a code brown. Oh. Anything with that. He was like, code brown, we got to land.
0: You know what? When you're driving, it's one thing.

0: You can swing into that rest area, but if you're flying, it's hard to pull over. Take a little potty break with everybody.
1: But you know, they've got that bag in the seat in front of you.
0: Okay, yeah. Ooh.
2: That's a flight I do not want to be on.
0: No. Yeah, speaking of brown bag.
2: Think about that. You have almost 300 people, and you know, if you ever look around when you're flying, there's a lot of people who get up and go to the bathroom on a plane.
0: Yeah, yeah.
2: I try to schedule it. So, of course, on an 8-hour flight, you may not have a choice, but I try to schedule it so I'm not going to have to ever go number two on an airplane.
0: Yeah.
2: So, I mean, I'll carry Imodium with me. I will lock myself down before I'm going to be in that plane dealing with that.
1: I try not to get up and go number one.
2: Well, if you can help it, but 8 hours, yeah. You're probably gonna.
1: Yeah.
2: But that's not as big a deal. But it could become a big deal when 300 people can't get in, and even the number ones would start to be a problem.
3: Yeah.
2: Especially for the ladies. Like Hawk said, you got the bag.
0: Mm-hmm. No.
2: I mean, was that Cato?
0: Yeah, Cato said that.
1: Yeah, I wonder if it's the, which bathroom? Is it the first class cabin or in the back?
2: Well, apparently more than one was out.
0: Well, yeah, and so that's one of the bigger planes. So they probably had two maybe
1: working. Two in the front,
0: working.
1: Two in the back.
0: I don't know. They'd be lined up.
1: Next.
0: Yeah.
2: Yeah. And plus, you got to think, not only are you dealing with the problem, but people are probably getting irritable.
0: Mm, oh, sure.
2: They're probably starting to get a little bit of squabbles going on. Who's next in line and whose turn it is on the ones that are still working.
0: And then you're frustrated because you're not getting to your destination and you're going on that vacation, or it might be a business trip, and you're going to be delayed. Just because the bathrooms weren't working and not probably reimbursed for any of it.
1: That's okay. I'd rather be delayed and have working bathrooms.
3: Yeah.
2: I agree.
0: Oh. By this important meeting you have to be at.
3: Yeah, but that's the best excuse.
1: Yeah.
0: Oh, okay.
3: We had to divert to a different city. I'm so sorry I'm going to miss the meeting.
0: Wow. Okay.
2: Why'd you have to divert?
3: The potties weren't working.
2: That's funny. All right. Well, I had never considered this before. That's the one thing I never thought about that could go wrong with an airplane. And then there is the also, if you think about it, if the toilets are breaking more than one, what else ain't been fixed on the plane recently?
0: That's
2: disturbing too.
0: Well, and I thought that the toilets on a plane is pretty easy. Because I thought they just open up the hatch and it goes out the plane. It's like, because that suction's just, you're like, dang, man, that about pulled me under right there.
1: It's like when the weather person says it's going to have a hit and miss showers today.
0: Or you see the plane door fly off, you know, all the air goes out. And I thought that's what the airplane toilets were doing.
2: I haven't given it a lot of thought either, but I just based on the fact that there's not like a big brown streak on the back of the bottom of the plane, I don't think that's how it works.
0: And it's like your uncle that chews tobacco and he's got the, you know, chewing tobacco spit down the side of his pickup truck because he's spitting out the window.
2: Surely they do something more than just dump it.
0: Yeah.
2: We need to research that.
0: Going too fast.
2: Okay. Me and ChatGPT are going to have a little talk.

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2: 0.7. Good morning. It's the Hawk and Tom Show. We're looking at sunny skies today. Going to be nice, a high of 86, but tomorrow we're going to go back into the 70s.
3: Well, Teddy Swim's coming to Charlotte. It's the ugly tour. Like, you think about the backup dancers and... I guess, did he come up with that name?
4: I don't know. Wouldn't you think that'd be Post Malone's tour?
3: Well, no.
5: I agree, Kato.
4: That's the dirty...
3: No, trashy
5: tour.
3: They both have face tattoos.
4: Oh, it has nothing to do with the tattoos.
3: Oh, okay,
4: he looks dirty.
3: Well, Teddy Swims, man.
4: He's fine.
3: Great voice. The Ugly Tour is going to be at the Spectrum Center.
6: Personally rooted in his personal journey, self-deprecation, and vulnerability.
3: Well,
6: that
3: good.
6: Is why it's called the Ugly Tour.
2: He says he used to describe himself as ugly, and he had to overcome long-standing negative self-talk.
6: And you guys were just bullying him. Tisk.
3: No, I was not. I was bullying his back.
2: I was, too.
4: I was.
2: Yeah. I was ugly. I still am ugly, so I can do that. It's like a lot of different things. If you're one of those people, you can use that word. I'm ugly. I can call people ugly.
4: Don't say that about yourself.
6: All God's children. We're all beautiful.
3: Absolutely.
2: No, absolutely
6: he
2: not.
6: Said no.
2: There's a lot of ugly people. You're just saying. See, I think that's the worst thing is when people pretend like that it's not true, but the ugly people still know they're ugly.
6: There could be some ugly hearts. Which is different.
3: Yeah.
6: Give away
3: inside.
6: The tickets and let's move on.
2: I have a big heart. That's what my doctor said. He said enlarged, but same thing.
6: That's a condition.
3: All right. Tori, I'm going to give you as much time as you want to talk about this.
6: Amazing. Yeah.
3: You know what? You're right.
6: Thank you.
3: We're all created in God's image.
6: Mm-hmm.
3: So
2: there's ugly people.
3: Anyway, ninth caller wins these Teddy Swims tickets.
2: Who doesn't think that? Y'all just saying that to be nice, to be politically correct.
6: Everybody.
3: I don't like to think. I like to be think that I'm not as shallow as that.
2: But. That's not shallow. That's called reality.
4: Oh, my gosh. Give away the tickets.
3: Ninth caller, 1-800-386-0937. You can go see Teddy Swims and judge yourself.
2: No, you know what? Only ugly people call. Don't call if you're one of the lucky ones. Call if you're ugly. You deserve it.
4: Wow.
3: Okay.
4: No one's calling.
2: There's ugly people. They'll call.
3: Why, they are, aren't they?
2: Okay. Yeah, it started, Kato.
3: And Tom just started like an intervention here. He's got a little...
6: Now, how many people hung up going, no, I'm too pretty to win this then?
4: How do I answer? You were the first ugly person to call.
6: Congratulations.
4: You're the second ugly person.
6: You're ugly and you aren't the winner. Moving on.
3: Teddy Swims tickets right now. Ninth caller, 1-800-386-0937. You might even... I thought I had a Teddy Swims song queued up here. It's a Missy Elliott Lose Control, not a Teddy Swims.
4: That's one of my favorites.
3: You know what? I'll go ahead and play Missy Elliott's, and then we'll play Teddy Swims' version.
6: Nice.
3: All right.

0: If you're going to have your intelligence insulted, you might as well have it done by professionals.
1: It amazes me how you can be so smart yet so stupid.
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0: Hey, good morning. This is the Hawk and Tom Show, and that was Teddy Swims. Just gave away tickets. If you didn't win them, no worries. We have more tickets to give away tomorrow right here on the Hawk and Tom Show. We were talking about the Teddy Swims tour is named Ugly Tour. And I don't know if I should get Tom started back.
1: Please don't.
2: What do you want to know?
0: He was mentioning about, you know, he was calling himself ugly.
1: And I am not a good-looking person. Okay. Don't tell my wife. She swears that I am.
3: No, I don't like when this... That's
1: Why
3: not
1: does
3: true
1: that bother
3: when people,
1: you?
3: Because it's not true that people are just ugly.
1: Some people are ugly.
3: First of all, there is always someone who will find someone attractive.
1: There are people who don't.
3: And there's more to it than just physicality.
1: Okay, but we're still talking about when you see someone out on the street, some people are ugly.
3: There's always something to someone that can make them have a beauty.
0: Okay.
1: Why is it so hard to accept that some people are ugly and some people

0: are beautiful. It literally, the fact that there are beautiful people means there are people who are not beautiful.
1: And here you go. Listen to this study. Good looks may be a hindrance in the hiring process, according to this study. They had the participants, including university students and managers, who make hiring decisions in real life. They were shown profiles and photos of two job candidates, one attractive and one unattractive.
0: Right there, they're admitting.
1: They're admitting it right there.
0: And who had to be the person who was unattractive? Did they look for people? We need an ugly person.
1: they had homely models.
2: I think that a lot with those movies where it's like the glow up or that kind. I'm like, so you went to this person and went, you're hideous. You're hired. Like, okay. That's so mean.
0: Those aren't the bad ones because they glow up. So, you know, they were pretending to be ugly the whole time. The ones that are bad is the people who play the ugly person and they're just ugly the whole time and people make fun of them in the movie, too. I'm like, those poor people.
2: But to their credit, whatever, thank you. They're laughing all the way to the bank. So,
0: thank you.
3: I always think about that guy. It's always in the Adam Sandler movies with his eyes that bug
0: out. Steve Buscemi.
3: Yeah.
0: He's done really well.
3: Yes.
0: Mm-hmm. But he's ugly.
1: Okay.
3: Bless.
1: So they were shown these profiles and photos of the two job candidates, one attractive, one not attractive. In this experiment, the attractive candidates was much less likely to win a low-paying job like a warehouse worker or a housekeeper. And the participants thought that the attractive candidates would want better jobs. So the people that were hiring is like, well, that attractive person doesn't want to clean houses or whatever. So we think we should give them the better job.
2: So now anyone who cleans houses for a living is like, oh.
1: Yeah. And according to this study anyway, they thought that the good-looking people wouldn't want the lower-paying jobs.
2: Which is crazy because my cousin actually owns a home cleaning business, and she does.
3: Oh, bless her heart.
2: It's hard work, but she does really well.
0: That's your ugly cousin.
2: She's pretty.
3: That's what I meant by bless her heart.
0: No, because obviously, if you own the business, that's not the same as what he's talking about.
2: Well, she started off.
0: But they hired people.
3: They hire the people.
2: She started off working for a company and then moved in.
0: So she is ugly.
2: She is not. She used to be a model.
0: Ugly model?
2: I don't like y'all.
3: Do you think hiring the not so attractive to clean houses is probably a safety for the couple that you're going into? Because the woman don't want an attractive housekeeper while her husband's there.
1: While she's sitting there dusting off a coffee table in front
3: of
1: her
3: little French maid outfit.
2: Oh,
0: I think the whole thing, and Hawk's saying this stuff about, oh, they wouldn't want the job. I think it's more like this. They look at the beautiful person and think they're overqualified for this. They don't need a job like this. They can do better. And just because they're good looking.
1: Yeah.
0: They might be total idiots at their job.
3: Mm-hmm. But maybe the good looking one, they know that, hey, they probably think that they're too good to clean someone's house and probably wouldn't
0: do a
3: good
0: job. But they applied for the job.
3: Yeah, just to get money, and that doesn't mean they're going to do a good job.
2: But also stuff like this, what you may consider beautiful, someone else may not. So how do you just put someone in that category? You're beautiful, you're not.
0: That's the thing. Yeah. There are people who are incredible, and everyone agrees. There's people that are good-looking, and most people agree. There's people in the middle. There's people that are ugly, and some people think they're attractive, and some don't. And then there's people that all people agree are ugly.
1: Wow.
0: Just like there's people that all people agree are good-looking.
1: Okay, I know you feel, and then listen, it makes me cringe a little bit too, because I know that we are, you know, as far as a person is very valuable, and I think as a society, we judge these things, which we should not be judging. Like, because there's a lot that person has to offer. It's not all about looks. Or even, let's
0: y'all
1: say...
0: Y'all are so full of
1: let's
0: crap.
1: Let's say, you know what, how about this, though? You get married, okay? Your spouse gains some weight. You're just going to get rid of them because they're not as attractive if you think that's
0: No, because you built a relationship. But we're just talking... We're not talking about that. We're talking about if someone is ugly or not.
1: We put a lot of emphasis on looks.
3: You know, we should be judging them on TV. American Ugly. Imagine Simon, dreadful.
0: Well, think about that beauty contest. Yeah. Why not have ugly contests?
3: It's funny because all those, like the Miss Whatever pageants,
1: wow,
3: they're all good looking.
0: And we're penalizing the ones who aren't good enough
3: looking.
0: That's
3: right. You should include everyone.
1: Okay.
0: Then those people will finish even farther down. I think you should have an ugly contest.
1: There
0: but what sucks for that is I don't think I'm ugly enough to win that either.
1: Bless. That's funny. Hey, you know what? You're not the only one that calls yourself ugly, Tom. Comedian Michelle Wolf does the same thing.
4: 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Like, I get called ugly all the time. I don't care. I have a skill. I don't care. Also, I hope I age terribly. Because the uglier I get, the better this all works.
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0: Hey, morning, this is the Hawk and Tom Show. That was Olivia Rodrigo. And there's your sunshine for you today, it looks like. A high of 86. This is the Hawk and Tom Show.
1: It wasn't that long ago that dating apps were considered pathetic. Now they're a part of everyday life. No one thinks bad about them. Everyone swipes left or right. That's just how it works.
0: Yeah.
1: But they've taken it another step farther, and this is an interesting idea. Now there's a new dating app that allows other people to help you match up.
0: Oh. Okay.
1: They actually will let you play Cupid. You can sign up to be a matcher, and then you get to vote on matches for other people. So it's like a little bit like a game. The matchers get to see a photo of the two people together. Now, the AI puts them together in the photo as if they're a couple, but it's their real photos. It just makes it look like they were taken together.
2: I want this to be a reality show.
1: It should be, right?
2: It sounds so fun.
0: Yeah. I wasn't thinking about that. I was thinking about your people that knew you.
3: Yeah, that's what I was thinking. Yeah. Like, what do you think about him?
0: Yeah, what do you think about him? And then everybody votes in your family. All right, Grandpa, it's your time to vote.
1: Once the matchers get the AI-generated photo that makes the pair look like they are together, they're also given data on the potential couple without revealing their names, but it talks about their core personality traits, interests, relationship intentions, physical preferences, and then you as a matcher get to click whether you think they're a pair or not, whether they will work well together. Now, they're not bound by this, but a lot of the couples will start to see one person that they're getting a huge number of votes says, oh, you should pair up with this person.
0: Yeah.
1: And it's influencing the people because they're like, well, the tribe has spoken. Maybe I should try a date with this person.
2: Well, it's kind of like an arranged marriage. And supposedly those last a long time.
0: Yeah.
2: The only difference is you don't know these people at all.
1: I do. I know people with arranged marriages.
2: No, I meant like in this specific, the people you're pairing.
1: But it does work well because this is going to be counterintuitive, but a lot of people don't know that more choice is actually harder. Think about when you go to a restaurant. If you got six choices, you make your choice pretty quick and you enjoy whatever you got. You go to the Cheesecake Factory, or what's the one in the

0: Mall.
1: That's Cheesecake.
0: Okay. Yeah. So you go there. It's got a book.
1: Yeah.
0: And there are 27 different varieties of food, and each of them has two pages. And it's actually a stressful moment trying to pick what to eat there.
1: I agree with you. You think back in the 1800s when it was cowboy days, I'm like, you only had a few people to, you know, in that area to date. It might be a cousin or two. Because there's nobody to choose from.
0: Yeah.
2: Yeah.
0: And the arranged marriages, the parents want the person to find a good match. So they're trying to work out something that's going to work well on the stability and the fundamentals. Meanwhile, we're all running around saying, who looks hot to me? Which is not always a good indicator of a relationship. Mm-hmm. And so in this case, getting the input from other people is at least interesting.
1: I would want to know who the people are, because there's a lot of people you don't trust. You think you'll get on there and they will try to sabotage it. You know what I'm saying? They're trying to crank, like, oh, let's make this not work. And so let's put these two to people.
2: Like playing Sims, basically.
1: Yes,
2: let's see what happens here.
3: Uh-huh. Do people not have something better to do than just to go and say, oh, that's a good couple? Oh,
0: I'm
3: that's
0: glad you asked,
3: oh,
0: Cato.
3: A good couple.
0: As a matter of fact, we don't. That is one of the things that's so tough about society right now, is kids and adults are dealing with mass depression, and they are having a hard time with their social lives. And it is because we've reached the point in civilization to where we want for nothing. There is no need to actually go out and work. Most people can get by on public assistance. I mean, SNAP and all that stuff give you $2,000-$4,000 a month. If you don't want to work, you almost don't have to now. If you want nicer things, maybe you do. But we're not struggling to survive anymore, most of us. Most of us have way more time on our hands than we need, and we're bored, and so we fill it with things like this, Cato.
3: Or the Harris Teeter.
0: If I get
3: bored.
0: You've managed to turn a grocery store into a bar.
4: I'm not the only one. In fact, the manager told me that they're the highest money-making Harris Teeter in the company of that bar.
1: Do they have singles nights?
4: They have bands on Thursdays.
2: That would be fun.
1: You're at the bar with Cato, Harris Teeter. Okay, it's singles night.
2: Hey, Cato was telling me the other day that when he goes to Harris Teeter and he said, you know, I get a champagne naked. And I said, what's that? And he said, champagne.
4: No, it's mimosa naked.
2: No, that's what it is. And I said, what is that? And he said, champagne.
1: Yeah.
2: I said, that's just champagne. It's not anything naked.
4: Well, if I go on mimosa weekend, I feel like I have to order a mimosa, but I don't want juice in it because I don't need no vitamin C.
1: I heard Cato talking about this, and I tried it at my Publix, and they weren't happy when I opened up that Budweiser.
0: Well, I'm going to check this out because I'm bored. I'm going to try to hook people up. I'm going to start off good, but I may go evil like Hawk said and start trying to pair up people that don't look like they belong.
1: There you go.
0: I will say this. When I was a kid, I used to watch a show called The Newlywed Game, and they would ask these couples questions about each other, and I started to notice a trend. Good-looking guys were with homely women, and homely guys were with hot women. And it was consistent, not 100%, but it was pretty common.
1: You must have watched it a lot because you succeeded in your marriage.
0: Dude, I was happy when I watched that show because I'm like, I'm going to end up with a hot wife.
1: And you did.
0: And I did.
1: But she didn't.
4: Oh, Hawk. Oh.
1: Don't tell her. I think she knows. No, she compliments Tom all the time.
0: Yeah, that was pretty mean.
1: Well, you were just saying on the show,
0: I'm
1: Tom.
0: Talking about myself being honest, and you're just like, I'll drive that home.
2: Just twist that knife. And you know what, Tom? I have faith in your matchmaking skills for this because you have given me some great recommendations for restaurants, and you've matched me with some really good food over the years. So I've got faith in you.
0: Good. I was worried for a second. I was like, I don't think I've tried to hook you up with anybody.
2: No, just food. Yeah,
1: just a hamburger or two.
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0: Oh, you mean that place that sends me DoorDash?
1: Exactly. Except you actually go there to meet your potential match, face to face in the real world.
0: How will I know if she likes me? Do I get a notification?
1: Nope. Going on a date uses real-time feedback from eye contact, body language, even conversation.
0: Sounds complicated, but what the hey? I'm willing to try something new.
1: It's actually been around for thousands of years.
0: I'm sold. I'm going on a date as soon as possible.
1: Good for you. But you might want to shave and put on a clean shirt first.
2: B93.7, this is the Hawk and Tom Show. 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They've got an 18-hole ghost town mini golf course. 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
3: 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All right, Sunshine Forest Day, high of 86. This all started, I think, when we were talking about the Teddy Swims Tour is named the Ugly Tour. This is going to tie in, and it's a little Christmas present for you. Have you heard that the most popular toy of the year is Buttface?
4: Wow.
3: Have you seen the toy? I ordered it this morning on Amazon because I'm afraid they're going to sell out. Most popular toy of the year called Buttface. It's a squishy doll type thing named Chester Cheeks. And the tweens love it because it looks like a butt and it makes all kinds of noises, and you can imagine what noises those are.
5: They're fart noises.
3: Yes, they are. Yeah.
5: I mean, that's not something we can't say.
6: It just sounds bad.
3: Just it won't be tacky.
5: But I mean, we're talking about a doll. Have you seen it?
3: Okay.
5: It looks like a butt.
6: I want one.
3: Reason I didn't want to say it's my mom's listening right now. Now I get in trouble when I say butt.
4: Well, she's so disappointed.
5: They sell fake stuff to go with it.
3: No, that's separate. That's like stickers or something.
5: No, they are fake poop toys for kids' stocking stuffers.
3: Okay, but it doesn't go with Buttface, Chester Cheeks guy.
5: Oh, I think it would.
3: It could, yeah. Now, that's tacky. All right, we still have Ed Sheeran tickets to give away before we leave the show.
5: Katie, we got to post this.
6: I am.
3: Also, second date update comes your way next.

0: Hey, morning, this is the Hawk and Tom Show. It is 9:04 now. I got some sunshine for your Thursday, a high of 86. Maybe people wake up a little bit later in the day. Can help us out with a second date update this week.
1: We've been talking with Katie on the phone for a little bit. She is the nicest person.
0: Yeah.
1: And she is on the line right now, but she's given us the information to call Tim, who she went out with, and we're going to get him on the line and find out what his perspective is, because she had a good time, but he's not calling back.
0: Yep. Katie, you just hold tight, and we'll talk to him.

0: Hi, is this Tim?
1: This is.
0: Hey, it's Hawk and Tom from B93.7. How are you doing?
1: Oh, man. I'm all right. How about you?
0: We're good, and we are calling to find out if we can make things better for you or not.
2: Yeah.
0: We've got a feature called Second Date Update, and we've got a girl who had a great time with you on a date, but she said you're not calling back, and we wanted to see if we could get you guys back on the right track again.
2: Not to be nosy or anything.
0: Now, the girl's name is Katie, and she said that she had a great time on a date with you, but you're not calling back. Does that surprise you, or is there something we don't know about the date that we need to know?
1: Yeah, I'm a little surprised that she is surprised, because the date

0: great. We had like a ton in common, conversation, like there wasn't that weird, you know, pauses or awkwardness on like a first date.
1: Well, why didn't you call me back then?
2: Ooh. Oh, Tim, she is on the line with us right now.
0: Oh, man. Hi, Tim. Why did you guys do this to me?
2: No, man, we're trying to help out here. She said she had a great time, too, so we're kind of curious as to why you guys didn't get a second date going.
3: Yeah, why wouldn't you even call her back?
0: Okay, well, as I said before, everything was going really well. At the end of the night, we're saying goodbye, and I go in to, like, lean in to kiss her, and she gives me a high five.
1: Oh, my God.
0: I mean, she was like, and make it a good high five. I'm like, make it a good high five. That's to me.
1: Look, I'm just an old-fashioned girl. I had a wonderful time, but I never kiss on the first date, ever.
2: Really?
4: Yeah. Wow.
1: Yeah, I always kiss on the first date. I've given handshakes. I do high fives.
2: You do handshakes?
1: Fist bumps. Yeah, but I'm sorry. I'm just an old-fashioned girl.
4: So what you're saying is you've never had a second date?
1: You know, I've seen people get hurt, and I've seen people take things too fast, and it's ruined what could be a really good relationship, and I don't want to run that risk.
2: But a kiss? Just a goodnight kiss? How is that moving too fast?
3: Well, I mean, you know what? You don't have to kiss on the first date, Tom.
1: Kissing can lead to a lot of other things.
3: You know what?
2: Here's the thing for me, Katie. Whenever I was single, I felt like I had bought a dinner, and I was at least deserving of a good night kiss. And I would have probably not called back either.
3: That's wrong, Tom.
4: Wow.
1: Look, I offered to pay.
2: Oh, that's not good either.
1: I offered to pay for my share because, you know, it is a first date.
2: Yeah, man, gosh, Katie, whenever I encountered a girl who wanted to pay for half the date and wanted to high-five me, I assumed she was not into me. Okay, I'm bailing on this dude, but I'm not going to take any of his money, and I'm not going to lead him on.
5: And really, Katie, the high-five's a little much. The fist bump is so much
1: better. But how about we meet halfway? How about a hug?
6: Okay. One night I had taken a girl out to dinner.
2: We were at her front doorstep, and she had kind of casually walked a step or two up so that she was farther away from me. And she was talking, and I thought, if I let her finish what she's saying, she's going to turn and walk in that door. So I walked up the steps in the middle of her sentence and kissed her so that she would not get away without a goodnight kiss.
3: Oh, wow.
1: Yeah, see, that's kind of bordering on assault.
6: No, she didn't file any charges.
7: Did you get a second date?
2: No.
1: But I got kissed. There you go.
3: All right, well.
2: Tim, we haven't talked much to you. Let's ask a couple of questions. You had a good time, right?
0: Yes, I had an amazing time. I had a super fun time.
2: So okay. The two of you get along great, but then she offers to pay for half the meal, so you're like, oh, maybe she's not that into me.
3: Yeah.
2: And then when you go for the kiss...
0: I thought I went into the friend zone pretty quick.
2: You go for the kiss and you get the high five and make it a good one.
0: Yeah, I didn't know how to respond, so I just was like, okay.
3: Let me ask you this. Rate his high five from 1 to 10.
1: Oh, solid 10.
2: Tim is wishing right now he had been getting a 10 on his kiss, not on his high five.
1: Well, you know, there's always the option for a second date.
2: Tim, you liked her. You got along well. You just got put off by this old-fashioned thing. Are you willing to go on another date? And we'll pay for it. We'll send you guys out. And maybe this time you get a good night kiss.
0: You know what? Sure. I'll go on another date.
2: All right.
3: Oh, yeah.
2: Katie?
4: Awesome.
1: Yay!
3: Okay, let's work it out. Make sure it's not going to be awkward. Are you going to give him a fist bump, a hug, another high five, or
2: a kiss?
1: We'll see how it's going.
2: Oh, God, that's going to be horrible for him. He's going to be sitting there the whole night wondering, do I get another high five?
1: I can tell you what, I can promise you right now he's not going to get another high five.
2: Okay.
3: Oh, there you go.
2: All right, well, congratulations. You guys hang on the line. We'll get your information, get you set up, and the two of you have a date on us.
1: Awesome. Thank you.
2: Thank you.
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0: worry about the $90 bottle of wine you drank single-handedly. The other couples who just had water are happy to pick up the tab for you. 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
2: B93.7, it's the Hawk and Tom Show. Going to be sunny today with a high of 86. We have a guest in the studio. Ooh. Owen is with us today. Owen, what school are you from?
3: I'm from Wren High School.
2: Okay, and you are here job shadowing us today. You actually have a class with John Boone, who we know, and he has been teaching for a while now, but he used to work here with us.
3: Hey, yeah. Mr. Boone.
2: Yeah. So you've been hanging out here for a little bit this morning. Have you learned anything interesting or fun?
3: Yeah, everybody here is really nice.
2: Oh,
4: really?
2: We just do that whenever
4: you pick on me.
2: When we have guests. So do you have anyone you want to shout out to or say hi to?
3: I'd like to shout out my friend Tebow, my mom, Melody, and then my girlfriend Hayden.
2: Oh, very good.
5: There you go.
6: And I want to shout out to Krispy Kreme he brought in too.
2: Yes.
6: They were still hot now.
5: Yeah.
6: I'm in my second one.
5: And that's a good way to go ahead and get on the radio. Just bring us food.
6: Anytime. Anytime.
2: Well, thanks for coming in and choosing us this morning. We hope you've learned something positive out of all this, or at least fun or funny.
6: Well, he hadn't got any of that in this room.
7: He did get very quiet when Tom said that.
5: He just said we're nice. That's it.

Hawk and Tom on B93.7. 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

0: B93.7, it's the Hawk and Tom Show on a Crank Call Thursday. Sunny, hot today, at least warm, a high of 86, but we'll be back in the 70s tomorrow. Right now it is 9:24.
1: Okay, girls, if you tell your gal pal a juicy one this week, look out. She's only going to be able to keep that secret for about 32 minutes and 45 seconds. Yeah, a survey found that it takes about half an hour before they spill that secret to somebody else, at least one person.
2: I would think men are probably pretty close to as bad.
1: Yeah.
2: Only difference is, like, my wife will tell me something. She goes, now, that's obviously not to be repeated. And I'll say, I'm going to forget about it in 30 minutes anyway.
1: Well, are you good at keeping secrets? Just how would you rate yourself when it comes to keeping secrets? 1 out of 10.
2: Which one's the good one?
1: 10 would be that.
2: I'm a 10.
1: Good. Yeah, okay. So you're good at keeping secrets.
2: I don't even remember them half the time. And I don't really have any desire to tell anybody secrets.
1: All right. Well, on a scale of 1 to 10, most people did say they were a 10. So everybody thinks they're good at keeping secrets.
3: And you've got to define a secret. If you don't tell me, don't tell anyone.
1: Okay.
3: Then I might not consider that to be a secret.
1: Uh-huh.
3: Depending on what it is, but I have a lot of secrets I don't tell myself.
1: Okay.
3: About me.
1: Well, men are a little bit better because they don't care as much as women
3: do when it comes to
1: some of the juicy gossip out there. But they say 85% said they relish hearing gossip from other people. They just love to hear it.
2: Man, I'm almost the opposite. Like, my wife comes in to tell me a story.
1: Mm-hmm.
2: I'm like, all right, I'm going to pretend like I care about this. I'm going to nod my head, try to remember a couple names, but, you know, I'm not going to remember it.
3: But if a secret or that has to do with an employee here, a coworker.
2: Now, that would be more interesting.
3: Yeah,
2: to
3: you're
2: me.
3: Interested. Yeah.
4: Okay. See, and that's half my neighborhood is battling right now, and I somehow am on every side of it. Like, I hear everyone's version of what's going on, and they're constantly feuding about everything going on and with everyone, and I just am like, I don't care about any of this.
1: Well, some people get upset, though. It's like, why didn't you tell me that earlier? I just found out. Everybody else in the station or at workplace knew.
4: This is my middle niece told my sister something that then went to my mom, that then went to me. And when I mentioned it to her, she goes, does nothing stay secretive in this family? It doesn't.
1: Yes, 50% question. Said that they felt the need to offload their secrets to someone else because they felt like it was just too much of a burden.
2: So, how is it a burden?
3: I can see that, depending on the secrets. Like, I got to talk to somebody about this.
1: Yeah, I need to talk to my therapist. Because
2: why, if it's what, not you, though?
1: Because this person that you're friends with probably did something really unethical, or you don't want to live with that.
2: Clearly, I would never tell you guys a secret then.
1: Yeah.
4: I love how I was like, I don't want to live with this, so let me tell someone else so they can too.
2: Exactly. Selfish as crap. Especially when it's like some relationship and the guy or the woman is like, I've just got to tell the other person to get this off my chest. So in other words, you're going to make them carry it around now. That's just the most selfish thing you can do.
1: Enjoy. Well, have a good day. We'll see you. 13% said they intentionally relate gossip so that it will spread.
3: Oh, my.
1: Yeah.
3: That's a jerk.
2: Hey, at least they have a reason.
1: Is it good gossip or bad gossip? I guess, because sometimes it's like good gossip. Like, they want a lot of money, but they don't want anybody to know. Or,
3: I might keep that secret.
1: Yeah.
4: Yeah.
3: Be worth keeping.
1: 40% think it's acceptable to spill the secret to a stranger or tell a stranger the secret because the stranger don't know anybody in that circle, so it's okay to go ahead and offload that information to them. But why?
4: Yeah, but when you're from a small town, if I would have done that, they'd have been like, wait, you're Kathy's daughter, right? And I'd have been like, dang it, now everybody knows.
1: Yeah. And then finally, when it comes to keeping secrets, 25% said gossiping makes them feel guilty when they spread that secret.
2: Well, they should.
1: Mm-hmm.
2: I mean, someone asks you to keep a secret.
3: Yeah, well, asking you, yeah. But if they tell you something and they think you should keep that, you need to tell me.
1: And then they call you out and you're like, well, you didn't tell me not to tell anybody. So I'm not going to feel guilty about that. But I thought it was surprising that only 32 minutes and 45 seconds before someone spills that secret. So you got to be careful what you tell folks.
2: You're funny because I thought the opposite.
1: What?
2: I

0: I was surprised it was that long. I mean, usually someone's hanging up the phone and texting the next person.
1: That's my family.
2: Yeah.
1: My mama called, hey, have you talked to so-and-so? And I know something's coming. No, what? Yeah. Oh, she'll probably tell you, but yeah. Then she tells me.
2: Yeah.
1: And then
2: don't tell her I told you, okay?
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3: 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Maybe open Instagram. Oh, hold on. Reddit? 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
4: B93.7 weather, sunny and nice today. A high of 86. We're going to drop back to about 77 tomorrow.
5: Well, you put up with us all morning long. You suffered, listened to the whole show.
6: I did.
5: No, I'm talking to you. I'm talking about everybody listening right now.
6: But you do have a case.
5: Yeah.
6: You know.
5: Yeah. I have to reward you for being with us all morning long. The longer you listen, the more reward you'll get.
7: In other words, he forgets till the end of the show.
5: Yeah. I forgot to give away these Ed Sheeran tickets, but that works for you. He's going to be in Charlotte. It's the Loop Tour 2026. A lot of controversy around this tour, too. But, you know, don't blame Ed. But we have tickets for the ninth caller, 1-800-386-0937, Saturday, October the 17th. That's right around the corner. You could be at the show absolutely free in Charlotte watching Ed Sheeran. That's 1-800-386-0937. Ninth caller wins.

0: Little throwback for you Thursday here on the Hawk and Tom Show. It is 9:40. You got some sunshine heading our way. High of 86 here.
1: Okay, most of us are going to have a problem today.
0: Uh-oh.
1: The average American drops their first curse word before 11 a.m., and it's often out of frustration or stress. In fact, the average person experiences over 1,200 stressful events every year. So think about your typical day. When do you first slip up?
2: When the alarm goes off.
1: Okay.
0: Wow. It's not because you're grumpy.
2: Yeah, laying in bed, I hear that. My alarm gets on my nerves.
0: It's trying to get the kids ready and get out the door. Like, come on, kids. Put your shoes on. You don't have a coat. Well, where's your homework? Well... Now, for anybody listening, I just said doo-doo.
1: According to one report, the average American utters their first curse word at 11 a.m., but 25% of us don't even make it until 9 a.m. And they say a lot of the reasons are things like financial worry, which I don't usually use a cuss word for that. Mine's more about little things like stubbing your toe or slamming the door and dropping your keys, or just little stuff is more likely to make me make a mistake.
0: Or when your man dies on that video game.
2: My little Pac-Man. Yeah.
1: They say also not getting enough sleep, health concerns, and work. Those are big things that everyday people don't have much control over. They even mention things like the environment and national deficit. But they say there are other ways that people can express their frustration, but cursing is one of the easy ones, and it actually works. They've done studies. They've seen people, whenever they yell a cuss word, they have less pain. They also have less stress and frustration because it helps them vent a little bit. And I don't know if they did a study to see if it would work if you said darn instead or something like that. Right. Maybe that would work for you if you were a prude.
2: My dad, my parents, they always said, even if it's not a real curse word, if you mean it to be one, like the darns, then it counts.
0: It's like, what, the ham sandwich?
2: Oh, you better watch your mouth.
1: Yeah. So basically, you might as well go ahead and cuss, is what they were saying.
0: Drats.
2: No, I wouldn't do that. I grew up in church, Tom.
1: Well, what's the difference if they said it counts the same?
2: Because it still sounds bad coming out of a kid's mouth.
0: Oh, yeah.
1: Well, they say that some of the other things that could trigger your first curse word of the day is seeing those bags under your eyes in the mirror. I will say those things. I'm going to get some of that stuff they show on TV.
2: Plexiderm?
1: Yeah, that just makes your face wrinkles go away.
3: Let me tell you, I've realized that my under eye stuff is drying my eyes out.
0: Yeah.
3: And so I'm just like, you know, I'll just give it a break for a little while. I woke up and looked at my eyes and I was like, I think I'll just have dry eyes.
1: Oh.
3: The difference with and without, it's just not even worth it.
1: Okay.
2: And I told you, Tom, the kiosk at Haywood Mall, it's been a while back. I was with a friend, and we walked by, and the girl goes, hey, let me put this. So she let my friend.
1: Like do it on one eye?
2: Do it on one eye. And said, well, what do you think? It looked great compared to her other eye.
0: Yeah. You should have been cussing her out. Like, do this other eye.
2: Yeah, but she wasn't because she wanted you to buy it at that point. It was $200.
1: Oh, my gosh. Just get some Elmer's glue.
0: She's walking around winking at you.
2: I know.
0: One eye's open.
1: They say doing stuff like pouring orange juice in your cereal by accident.
0: Yeah.
2: What? Who does that?
1: If they're tired enough, people make mistakes and they're not haze.
3: Speaking of, forgetting to put the coffee cup under the little pour.
0: Yeah, that's a tough one. Make a mess.
3: Come back and it's just everywhere.
1: Realizing halfway to work that you forgot to put on deodorant.
0: Oh, I got emergency deodorant in my car, in my console.
3: I have it in my purse.
0: Yeah.
1: They say also pulling out of the garage with the coffee mug still on the roof, or maybe not even opening the garage door first. That's not good.
0: How about dropping your cell phone?
3: I don't even care about that anymore.
0: It's already got so many cracks in it.
1: They say seeing the price of gas after you fill up your car.
0: Boy, you know what? The other day it got me. $80. Over $80. Mm-hmm. I didn't feel like a winner.
1: Your kid's saying, I don't want to go to school today.
0: They never do.
1: Finding all of your belongings in a box on your desk when you get to work.
0: Oh.
1: Yeah, and they say just generally life beats down on people, and they let these things fly.
3: I would like to add one. walking into one of those ginormous Joro spider webs.
1: Oh, I hate those.
3: They're everywhere right now. One was outside of our door yesterday.
1: They're an invasive species. They're not good for the area.
3: And they were trying to get into my house, I think. Invasion. I was almost in tears.
2: I think the Black Widow informed them, hey, if you want to stay at somebody's house, she's not going to kill you.
3: I told Charlotte, I said, listen, your job is to keep the other ones gone if I let you live. And she is slacking. And her 350 babies.
1: Tori found a Black Widow in her yard, and instead of killing it, she relocated it just outside the yard.
3: Well, there's a fence, Tom.
1: I think Kayla's right. I think she told all the other spiders, these people are cool with us.
2: That black widow's on the other side of the fence going, well, what do I do now? I can't get in.
0: That Black Widow is cussing on the other side.
3: She said, if only I could climb.
1: Yeah, if only there's a way, a spider, I could get by this thing. A spider would be something on the list for me.
0: Yeah.
1: Spider or bugs that you don't expect.
0: Yeah.
1: We have a video that I cannot post because it would be bad for my wife's reputation, but there was a very large Florida-sized cockroach in my daughter's room. And I was like, well, let's just squash it. They're like, no, we don't want to get the juice on the wall and all this.
2: Juice.
1: So I hit it with a broom, and it went flying towards my wife. And she's screaming and cussing, and she's like, I didn't know they could fly. I'm like, of course they can fly. They got huge wings on their back.
0: I saw online the original video of Miss Muffet, who sat on Tuffet, and this little spider came and sat down beside her. She said a cuss word. I saw the original video of it.
2: I wouldn't have been still sitting there.
0: Yeah.
1: Well, don't feel so bad if you slip up. You're not the only one, and most people don't even make it to 11 a.m.
0: Okay. Well, all right. So get out there and cuss today.
2: Oh, come on now.
0: That's it for us, Mom. Come get me. I am done.
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You may be one of those people who says, I will never use AI. But there's a good chance you are using it without even knowing, because they're a little sneaky. It's coming up.

0: You might say you hate AI. You don't use it, and you're never going to use it. But there is a really good chance you are using it without even knowing it. B93.7, I'm Tori. There is this new global study that said most people are unknowingly interacting with AI at least 4 times a week. Everything from chatbots, or maybe you Google something and you get the AI response without even realizing it. Yeah, it's getting a little hard to escape.
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It has been confirmed Sydney Sweeney and Marilyn Monroe are related. B93.7, I'm Tori. They are ninth cousins once removed. I never know what that means. But everyone online is saying it makes sense. They look alike. I look nothing like my cousins. And they're not even ninth cousins. My first cousins, we look totally opposite. Just when

Olivia Rodrigo was asked if she would ever use AI for her song. She said the one time she used chat to ask what an Olivia Rodrigo title would be, it was awful, the responses. B93.7. New York City.

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1: Back-to-back shows. Ed Sheeran is going to be in Charlotte October 17th. Teddy Swims will be there October 18th. 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

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It's going to allow you to pair complete strangers based off a little investigation first. 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

0: who's the right person for me. Maybe it's because you're too close to it and you should let strangers do it for you instead. B93.7, I'm Tori. There's a new app called Rivet that allows total strangers to go, yeah, you know what? This person and this person need to be together. So you can sign up to be someone who is on the dating scene, or you can sign up to be a matcher. And if you are a matcher, you will go through these people's profiles, see what they're into, see what they're looking for, their background, their views on the world. And if two people seem like they match in a few different areas, you could suggest, hey, give this person a try. This is like a better version of Love is Blind. I would absolutely watch this reality show. I hope they make one out of it.
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0: Hi, I'm Lindsay. My son Andrew is a beautiful six-year-old boy. Some of the issues that I saw with Andrew that prompted me to call Brain Balance were that he just couldn't sit still, he couldn't control his behavior, he couldn't concentrate, he just really had a hard time in school. He didn't make eye contact and he struggled with reading. The frustration that came from these struggles would lead to severe emotional meltdowns. 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As his behavior issues went away, his academic performance just flourished. 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

Of all the crazy GoFundMe accounts out there, I was kind of shocked this one got pulled down. B93.7, that's after Chapel Roan on The Tory Show.

A GoFundMe page for an 81-year-old man working to try and cover the cost of his wife's cancer treatment has been shut down. B93.7, I'm Tori. This was a video that went viral out of Texas. It showed this sweet older man trying to get around with these massive pieces of luggage. And it said, the other day I looked out my door cam and saw an 81-year-old man slowly and painstakingly carrying my heavy luggage that had been lost on a recent flight up a steep flight of stairs. And then it continued by saying that he's trying to raise money for his wife's cancer treatment. And if you want to donate, here's the GoFundMe page, which very quickly did really well. I mean, almost $800,000 was donated to this man. So why was it shut down? Well, come to find out, the random neighbor was actually the man's daughter. She had created the entire page because she was hoping that it would resonate with people, much differently than saying, hey, my dad's trying his best. It was a friendly neighbor looking out for someone. But GoFundMe said that it was factual misrepresentations and shut the page down. Which, we have GoFundMe pages for the most ridiculous things. And yeah, I mean, this wasn't true. She shouldn't have, I guess, made up that persona. But like everything she said other than that was true. Her mom's fighting pancreatic cancer. Her dad's 81. He's doing what he can to try and pay for all the doctor bills and the surgeries. And I don't know. Hopefully GoFundMe gets the page back up and going.

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Random fact I read today that I'll be thinking about for a while. B93.7, I'm Tori. Giraffes and mice have the same number of vertebrae in their necks. 7. Itty bitty mouse, giant giraffe. That just blew my mind.

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It is quite literally a butt face that makes noises. B93.7, I'm Tori. They say it is the hottest toy of the year. You step-

Hey, it's Tori. I am taking donations right now for Mary's House. They are an incredible group right here in the upstate. They are completely local, and they take in the women, children, and even the animals of domestic abuse. They give these families not only a safe place to stay, but they also give them the building blocks to a better future. And a lot of that has to do with the foundational things we use every day that just helps us to feel and look our best. So if you have that old handbag in the back of your closet, your kid's old book bag that's still kind of held together looking okay, fill it full of personal care items, everything from soap, shampoo, deodorant, feminine care items. And like I said, we are taking stuff for the animals too, so even if you have pet food you want to donate, pack those bags, drop them off at Ingles Market. So appreciative of them helping with this year after year. For a complete list of donation items and to find the Ingles Markets closest to you, head to b937.com.

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We have moved on from the garage freezer because for years that was almost a status symbol. If you had that refrigerator or freezer out in your garage, you were like, oh, I made it. The new thing now is a Costco door. B93.7, I'm Tori. That's after Justin Bieber.

0: 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I'm Tori, B93.7. It is quite literally like a 2x4-ish door that you cut into your wall that delivers your Costco load straight into either your pantry or wherever you store all of your ginormous rolls of toilet paper and paper towels and canned goods that you stock up on when you're at Costco. This feels like a tax bracket thing to me, because if you have one storage space that's big enough for all of your Costco haul to go into, I feel like you're very rich. Because we just unload everything right there at the door, and then I have to play Tetris to make everything fit. I wish we had this kind of storage space, though.
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Scientists have just confirmed this one childhood hobby helps ward off things like depression and anxiety, even well into your adult years. I'll tell you what it is coming up on the Tory Show, B93.7. I can't.

0: This is one of those "it might be too late for us" moments, but we're saving future generations. I'm Tori B93.7. There is a hobby that some children, when they pick it up, it helps them mentally for years to come. And when they researched this, it didn't matter their background, it didn't matter their socioeconomic situation. Overwhelmingly, every kid who did this, at least starting between 2 to 9 years old, showed better mental health, sharper cognitive skills, and it even changed their brain structure for years to come. And that is reading. The kids who started reading younger in life showed fewer signs of things like stress and depression. They had sharper attention spans, fewer behavioral problems. And they said some of that is if your kid has their face buried in a book, they're probably not on screens as much. It also encourages creativity, imagination. But all of that came down to substantial benefits mentally for years to come. And here's the really cool part. It doesn't have to be something technically educational. This was all based on just recreational reading. So just something that the kids saw, enjoyed, and wanted to read. And they still got these huge benefits out of it.
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You have been waiting on this day for years. You've been planning for months. Your wedding day is today. You walk down the aisle, you see each other, it's pure fireworks. And then he says his vows, and everything goes downhill from there. B93.7, I'm Tori. This video is going viral. We'll talk about it next. It can't be

You have met the man of your dreams. Your wedding is right around the corner. You're so excited. You've spent months planning this. You finally get there. It's your wedding day. B93.7, I'm Tori. You walk down the aisle. You see him. He sees you. It's true love. It's fireworks. It is everything you have ever pictured, except for when it comes to his vows, because he calls you by your sister's name. Have you seen this video? It's gone viral, and it is so incredibly awkward. Now, of course, comments are all over the place. Most of them are like, girl, get out of there. There are some who's like, maybe he was just nervous, and she was standing up there too, and he just happened to look over at her. Now, she did go on to say, I do. They got married, and she said that if it were a random name, I would have questions. But my sister is my best friend. I have no concerns, which I have a sister. I wouldn't either, but it's just... That's odd, right?

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Jeez, that's rough. B93.7, The Tory Show.

If you love horror movies, you know the most frustrating thing about them is the lead characters always make the dumbest decisions. B93.7, I'm Tori. That is why there is a list of golden rules of surviving a horror movie. It's coming up.

0: Let's talk about it. It's spooky season. You're in a horror movie. How do you survive? There are some golden rules that are floating around the internet. Most of them make sense. B93.7, I'm Tori. Don't investigate the noise. That is number one. This is me to a T. If you are a problem, you're going to come to me. I'm not going to seek you out. Don't go in the basement. Never split up. Make sure your phone is charged. This is what would kill me. My phone dies on a daily basis. Leave the doll, necklace, videotape, puzzle box, creepy antique exactly where you found them. Yeah, there are like 7 Annabelle movies to teach us to leave the dolls alone. Some more golden rules of surviving a horror movie. If the house says get out, you get the heck out. And finally, make sure the killer is actually dead. Yeah, and speaking of that, you know how they always celebrate a foot away from the killer? Don't do that. Keep going. Cross state lines. Get out of the country if you need to. I swear, every time they start celebrating in horror movies right next to the killer, it's like it somehow gives them a second wind.
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16: This afternoon, expect sunny skies with a high of 85.

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People are arguing about old people candy, and somehow Almond Joy made the list. B93.7, I'm Tori. Hard disagreement. Love Almond Joy. Now, Werther's Original, that is an old person candy. My grandpa always had those in his pocket, and I loved them then, and I love them now. Just when

0: sometimes I am floored by the human psyche. Like this dude who thought he was going to get through TSA with live birds in his underwear. I'm Tori, B93.7, and it wasn't like a couple of those itty bitty round birds that are so stinking cute. This was 10. 10 birds smuggled in this dude's underwear, and he was busted because he had a massive bulge in there, and they were like, that's not a normal shape. What's going on there? And he had them in clear plastic cylinders. Each one had its own bird. So he had 10 plastic cylinders in his underwear and was like, yeah, I'm definitely getting through TSA with this. I don't know. This thought process to me just blows me away because I'm the person, I don't even eat grapes before I get to the grocery store checkout because I feel like that's stealing. And if you do it, that's fine. I mean, you're paying for them. I get that thought process, but I don't do it because in my head, I'm going to get busted for grapes. And this dude was like, I can totally get away with 10 live birds in my pants. No one's going to notice. I just don't even get that.
1: This is B93.7.
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0: Hey, Dex, Barbie T, only on B93.7. You know, every so often I see these videos on TikTok or something like that where, mm-hmm. you know, parents are trying to surprise their kids. Kids are trying to surprise their dad, you know, with like a prank or something like that. This prank went too far.
1: Oh, boy.
0: I mean, these kids ended up falling out of their chairs. They were like in shock. Dad, they never saw it coming.
1: Oh, really?
0: Yes. Honestly, like everybody else was in tears.
1: In tears?
0: Yes. I'll explain why coming up next for Good News.

0: Dex and Barbie T right here at B93.7. Barbie T, tell me something good.
1: I absolutely love this story. Noah, he's 16 years old out of Connecticut. Him and his dad were just home chilling last week, and the next thing you know, his dad collapsed. Had a heart attack. Noah didn't freak out. He actually is a U.S. Navy Sea Cadet. He learned first aid skills and learned CPR, so he called 911 and did CPR on his dad, saved his dad's life, and was able to have him stable until emergency crews arrived. And the medical professionals told the family, like, hey, because of his quick response, you saved your father.
0: Yeah, that's huge.
1: Yeah, so I encourage, put your kids, they start at the age of 10, put them in to be a U.S. Navy Sea Cadet. You can do that at seacadets.org and put in your zip code to find your closest program.
0: Is it like the Boy Scouts except for, you know, Sea Cadets?
1: I guess. I mean,
0: now we're just splitting them all up. We got the Navy side. We got
1: I'd put my kid in the U.S. Navy Sea Cadet program ASAP.
0: Great.
1: Kingston, get ready.
0: Nice. All right. So my story involves a dad who had an accident about 3 years ago. It was a car accident, pretty serious, left him with some brain injury, and he wasn't able to walk or speak. Well, he's been slowly regaining his ability to speak. Well, that's been 3 years ago. His kids are sitting on a couch. This video has gone viral because he wanted to surprise his kids. He has a daughter and he has a son. And so they're watching TV. They're zoned in on the TV and he just starts walking right by them.
1: Wait.
0: This is the first time he's walked on his own, unassisted in any way, and just casually walked right by them to see if they would even notice. Both of them stopped in their tracks. Kid is like freaking out. Holy crap, Dad, you're walking.
1: Yeah.
0: That's huge.
1: That's crazy.
0: 3 years ago, doctors didn't think he was even going to be able to do that. And I love when people are able to prove them wrong
1: when
0: they say that. That's huge. They were all so excited. The video is truly

0: amazing, and they both jumped up and started hugging their dad, which easy kids now.
1: Right, right.
0: I'm still working on balance and everything like that, and right back to where you started. That's awful. But either way, I thought it was a really cool video, and I thought that's a great story. So perseverance worked in that case. Love
2: it. Absolutely.
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0: 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Real or fake news headlines, that's going to be coming up less than 10 minutes away.
1: Mm-hmm.
0: So we always give you one early on. Here it is. A London vegetable orchestra has been brought together, and they recorded a song on vegetable instruments. Like had a little carrot piccolo and maybe like a squash bass. I don't, you know, Chipotle even got in on it.
1: London?
0: Yeah.
1: I'm going to go with real news. It's odd enough.
0: You're going to say real news to that?
1: Yeah.
0: They have a vegetable orchestra.
1: Yeah.
0: They make vegetable instruments.
1: It's weird, but it's London. I could see it.
0: Hopefully those things, like putting your mouth on something that's been around for a while, like they got to change those instruments out a lot.
1: Yep. But, or is it really what you're saying it is?
0: We'll get details next.

0: Hey, Dex and Barbie T on B93.7. Real or fake news headlines. Let's put you to the test. These are headlines running by Barbie T. Got to figure out if it's real or completely made up. You can play along in the car. Best 2 out of 3. And that first one, the London Vegetable Orchestra recorded songs on vegetable instruments. Outkast would have been so stoked.
1: Oh my gosh. I'm going to say real news.
0: We're sticking with that.
1: I'm going to stick with it.
0: Really?
1: Yeah, it sounds weird. Probably fake, but.
0: If you said real news, get yourself a point. They actually teamed up with Chipotle for real. And there was a piccolo that was made from corn.
1: Huh?
0: Yeah, like they had a bunch of corn ears, and then they had like it all taped together, and then they make that. And then there was a lettuce that they were using for percussion, I guess.
1: Huh?
0: Yeah.
1: Lettuce. How do you use lettuce for drums?
0: I think it's more like a rattle.
1: Oh, no.
0: Right?
1: No.
0: And then, sure enough, a carrot flute, and I don't even know what some of these other instruments. They cut them all up.
1: I'm good.
0: That's crazy.
1: What does that even sound like?
0: I don't know, but you better eat it after you're done with it. Can't waste food.
1: Right.
0: Next story. Let's go with this one. So female AI bot, they did a study and they compared them to male AI bots. And the female AI bots were paid 10% less than the male AI bots.
1: Wow, still.
0: Wow, right.
1: So wrong.
0: No equality in pay for the AI bots?
1: That's messed up.
0: Yeah. No, no, we won't. Go to work.
1: Do, do, do, do.
0: Right.
1: I'm going to say fake news.
0: Going to say fake news.
1: Oh, dang. It's real? That's so messed up.
0: How insane is that? Right.
1: Oh, my gosh.
0: They actually placed 182 people in virtual reality offices, and then they asked them to complete tasks. And while they were asking them to complete tasks, they would, you know, offer up these different kinds of AI assistance.

0: And they found out that Jonah would get paid more than Jonah the female. And by 10%.
1: That's so messed up. That
0: how
1: is
0: crazy.
1: Wow.
0: Yeah.
1: Even in AI, disrespected.
0: Right. I was shocked by that one, that it's real. Next story. Study finds that a man who wins the lottery versus a woman, you know what the difference is?
1: Women, we spend more money.
0: I mean, but yeah, probably.
1: Oh, okay.
0: No, men who win the lottery actually say, you know what? Now I have enough money. I'm going to get married. Now, women.
1: We don't.
0: No. In fact, women do the exact opposite. Women who hit the lottery
1: get divorced.
0: That's awful.
1: I don't think so.
0: If it's true.
1: Yeah, I'm going to say real news.
0: It's sad but true. Wow, ladies. So what does that even mean? So does that mean that like women are just waiting to get enough money so that they can leave their husband?
1: Just make your own money, honey.
0: That's crazy. Mm-hmm. And then on top of that, men, they're like, hey, gee, this is where love really happens. Men really do care. They love.
1: Do they?
0: Yes. Oh, because okay. Apparently they're willing to like, oh, I won the lottery.
1: No, now they
0: let me risk it all by getting married and lose half.
1: No, they can just now pay for the woman that they want.
0: Oh, brother.
1: Mm-hmm.
0: Yeah, you know what? That's not good either. Like, if you really look down that path, that's not good either.
1: Yeah.
0: Oh, my goodness. These studies, yo. I wish all of them were fake. That's so bad. All right.
1: It's life.
2: Hey, it's Tori. I am taking donations right now for Mary's House. 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And a lot of that has to do with the foundational things we use every day that just helps us to feel and look our best. 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

0: I can't believe that this is becoming a problem. So apparently the dream of buying bookcases and meatballs and 400 tea lights has ran into a snag because yes. You're going to have to still drive to Charlotte to go to IKEA until they can figure this out.
1: We're long overdue for an IKEA, and they were wanting to bring it to Magnolia Park.
0: In Greenville.
1: Mm-hmm.
0: But instead, they said that there was some congestion concerns and access problems. Okay, where are you guys when it comes to putting anything on Woodruff Road?
1: Right, for real.
0: What are we doing here?
1: I mean, it's already a mess. I get it, but like, find somewhere. We need an IKEA.
0: Oh, no, I'll tell you exactly where. If you're going to put it in Greenville, then put it over there on Lawrence Road, like where that gym used to be. There used to be a big gym. I believe they bulldozed the whole thing down. Uh-huh. There's just this massive space there.
1: Yeah, well, you got to have a lot of parking, too.
0: It's got a lot of parking. Like, it's perfect for it. There's so much space there. I'm confused why we thought Magnolia Park, of all places.

0: Hank Dex, Barbie T, B93.7. All right, so whenever it comes to strange phobias, we wanted to hear what is the strange phobia in your family. Like maybe it's you, someone you know. The top five. Let's do the top three. You ready?
1: Okay.
0: So number three on the list, it is chibarophobia.
1: What is that?
0: That is the fear of peanut butter sticking to the roof of your mouth.
1: Oh, gosh, you feel like you're going to choke or something?
2: I'm kind of afraid of that now that you just mentioned that.
0: Like, that freaks you out? Like, are you getting anxious right now?
2: I mean, I just do not like the sensation at all. I'll call it an uncomfortable. I wouldn't say it's a phobia.
1: Yeah.
0: Globophobia. I've seen this on Strange Addiction. Fear of balloons.
1: Really?
0: So if a balloon pops, you're like really forget. Just the idea of a balloon, you're thinking it's going to pop.
2: Or you hear the balloon squeaking together.
0: Yes.
2: Like making a balloon animal.
0: Yes.
2: That would make me uncomfortable.
0: On Strange Addiction, they were obsessed with touching the balloon and rubbing on the balloons and stuff like that. I don't know what that was.
1: Wow.
0: And then finally, genuphobia.
1: What's that?
0: Fear of knees.
1: What? Like your kneecaps?
0: Yes.
1: How is that even a fear?
2: The knees.
0: I don't know if it's like I'm worried that my knee's going to go out. I'm going to go and pop it.
1: Yeah.
2: Or you look at someone's knees and you're like, shorts.
0: Right. and that's something that it could actually be.
2: Yeah. I mean, I don't know.
0: Could you imagine going to a beach or like the lake?
1: Oh, God. Screwed.
0: Yeah, right.
1: Screwed.
0: You're having to live inside for the rest of your life during summer. Give us a call. Do you know someone who has a strange phobia? 833-685-9595. Share yours.

Hey, Dex, Barbie T, good afternoon. It's B93.7. All right, so I was really surprised that arachnophobia didn't make number one on the list, but this girl would make anybody, like her daughter's worst fear.

0: is spiders now, and there's a good reason.
1: Yeah, for sure. She has 100% absolutely every right to be afraid of spiders.
0: Good morning. We wanted to hear, what are the strange phobias that you have? Now, granted, this isn't strange. A lot of people are scared of spiders, but take a listen to this. What happened?
2: I'm raising my granddaughter. We did some activities. She was complaining. She said, I hear something in my ear. I'm like, what do you hear in your ear? She goes, something moving around in my ear. There's something making a noise. And I'm a firm believer in putting peroxide or alcohol in your ears.
0: Okay.
2: So I finally laid her down with her head on the sink, and I found some peroxide, and I put a drop of peroxide in her ear, and the spider crawled right out of her ear.
1: Oh! Oh, no!
2: Yes, it did.
0: And how long had she been hearing this thing crawling in her brain?
2: For about a week, I'd say, because I'm like, what do you hear? I don't understand.
1: Oh,
2: she's
1: gosh.
2: Like, oh, there's making a noise in my ear. I'm like, you're crazy.
1: Oh, gosh. I'm itching like, all over.
2: Yeah.
0: Could you imagine?
3: I would lose my mind.
0: Think about it.
3: Nope. Don't want to think about it. No.
0: Wow.
3: No.
0: And then you see it come out.
1: Ah.
0: Like, that's wild. That's like a horror movie.
3: Oh,
0: to
3: my
0: me.
3: Gosh.
0: Go ahead. What about you? What's the phobia? And this is you that has it, right?
4: It's me. Well, it used to be me. So I actually used to have a fear of vomit, a emetophobia. And then I ended up becoming a nurse, and my mom didn't know why.
1: Yeah, because, like, bodily fluids, yeah.
0: Yeah.
1: That's not going to work.
4: It was bad. It stuck until I was in my 30s, and then it somehow went away.
0: Well, wait. So you were already a nurse then at that point?
4: I was, and I even as a nurse, I would be like, okay, someone else can take this, and I'll take the poop. So,
0: would you shake whenever you were having to deal with that or saw it?
4: I would literally run away, and I would just feel like I was going to throw up myself, and then I would get anxiety for the whole day until the next day.
1: Glad you're now healed.
0: Yeah, bam. Well,
4: 4 kids later, and you get vomit all the time. So.
0: But the first couple of times, you're like, all right, take the kid. I don't want him.
4: Mm-hmm. Oh, yeah. I would put him in a pack and play, and I'd be like, I'm so sorry. Here's your bucket.
0: That's great. All right. 833-685-9595. My fear is pretty normal. Like, I can't be in confined spaces. Like, being buried alive would freak me out.
1: Yeah, I think so. That would be.
5: I think it would freak a lot of people out.
0: Yeah.
5: Sure. I'd be
0: scared. Barbies is holes. Have you ever heard of that? Like, a lot of people.
5: Oh, yeah, the holes all over everything.
0: Well, no. So if you draw, like, 5 holes, right, and then put a circle around those holes.
1: It's just a bunch of holes. I don't like it.
0: And show it to her.
5: It's creepy.
0: She will lose her mind.
5: I've heard of that. I think my sister's like that a little bit, too.
0: Really?
1: Mm-hmm. Mm-hmm.
0: 833-685-9595. Share yours.
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0: Dex, Barbie T, it's B93.7. Man, some of the strange fears and phobias that have been coming in. Man, that's rough.
1: Yeah, it is.
0: I could not imagine being like scared of just some of the random. Like one person said that they their sister was scared of rain. Imagine if it rained. And you can't even, you're petrified of going out and you can hear it coming down on the roof and you're shaking.
1: Yeah, that's wild. I don't feel so bad about mine.
0: Yours is?
1: When I was a kid.
0: The holes?
1: No, not that one. The Santa. Oh.
0: Santa?
1: The black Santa.
0: You were scared of black Santa? Because
1: when I was a kid at church, we were having like a Christmas program. And then all of a sudden, this black Santa came in busting through the doors. Like, it was not gentle at all. Like, it was like, hey, ho, ho, ho. Like,
0: oh, so he was a bad.
1: And it scared me. And I'll never forget, me and James, we jumped under the table and screamed and cried and would not come out. And ever since then, it just made me uncomfortable. I'm over it now. But yeah, it bothered me for a
0: while.
1: Right.
0: Now
1: I'm cool.
0: You want a black Santa, right?
1: Yeah. And then my grandma had these black Santa figurines, Mrs. Claus and Santa, and they looked scary. And in the middle of the night, I'd be like, it would take me back.

0: to that childhood moment. It would. I swear to you.
1: It was terrifying. But now I mean, we're cool.
0: Like, it was
2: you're
0: awful.
2: Black.
0: Yes, I am.
2: And you were scared of black
0: Yes, I was.
2: Things.
0: It was a childhood
2: like black
0: thing.
2: Figurines
0: they
2: and black
0: me.
2: Okay.
0: I'm over it now. But it did scare
2: That's good.
0: Me. It
2: That's
0: terrified me.
2: Yeah.
0: They, like, don't ever... Yeah. don't ever scare your kids like that.
2: With
0: come
2: the
0: in
2: black
0: gentle.
2: Santa or,
0: not,
2: yeah, right.
0: Any Santa.
2: Oh, got
0: like
2: it.
0: Just
2: yeah,
0: come
2: yeah.
0: in gentle. Don't like we didn't expect. We didn't know Santa was coming.
2: Right.
0: it's a whole thing.
2: You know, that was a very big distraction. I just didn't realize that. We learned something new about Barbie, you know? Coming up, just about 10 minutes or less than that. Man, you threw me off.
0: Sorry, just, I
2: Can you imagine, that would be like me being like, yeah, I was scared of Asian Santa. And all of a sudden, this Asian Santa came out and, hi-ya!
0: Ah,
2: and I'm like, my mom was like, ha-ha-ha, got you. No. All right.
0: It happened. It was a real life story.
2: Coming up, we got more of your fears now. 833-685-9595. Beat that. Jeez, careful.

0: 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It's Dex, Barbie T, only on B93.7.
1: Man, some of these stories. Let's go. So we wanted to hear, what is your strange phobia or fear? Maybe it's someone you know. Maybe it's your kids. Man, some of the calls that have been coming in. Whew. So you have a fear. Your daughter's scared of ladybugs. But then when it comes to you, what is it that you're afraid of?
2: I'm definitely afraid of objects underwater. I can't even look at the pictures of them. It terrifies me.
3: What objects under? When you say objects underwater, what do you mean?
1: Anything?
2: Anything. It could be like a car, a boat. Like the propellers on boats freak me out. Statues underwater, I don't want to look at them. Pictures of whales underwater, I don't even want to see those.
3: So do you get in the water?
2: I am terrified of dark water. If it's not a pool, I don't want to get in it.
0: Interesting. Okay. We're going to Tennessee for this one. So you're scared of patterns? Am I right?
4: Kind of like Barbie T, where there's holes in it. Anything that looks like skin cracking.
3: Oh, gosh.
4: It makes me sick to my stomach, and it makes me break out into hives.
0: Yeah.
4: Like, I had a job once, and the floor was cracked in just a way that I couldn't work there anymore because I kept going home sick.
3: Oh, really? My gosh.
0: So just that pattern of the floor, like, being cracked, was it like a concrete floor and it had some cracks in it?
4: Yeah. Okay. But it just the way, the pattern that it was cracked, it just freaked me out. I was in a hot tub one time and with this guy that had this big tattoo of a fish, and the fish scales freaked me out.
0: So you broke up with him?
4: No, I wasn't in a public hot tub. I didn't know him.
0: Oh, okay. My bad.
3: He was just there. I was there.
0: When I think of hot tub, I think of dating or something like that. Maybe that's my fault. Wow. Give us a call. Share yours. So many people calling in this morning. Strange phobias or fears you or someone you know has. 833-685-9595.

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0: Hey, good afternoon. Dex, Barbie T, only on B93.7. Here we go. It's time to get into our $1,000 minute to win it.
1: We got Kevin on today. Kevin, you feeling lucky today?
2: I hope so.
0: Let's see what we can do. Kevin, what do you do for a living?
2: I'm an engineer.
0: Okay. Interesting. So a lot of technical stuff. Do you watch a lot of movies?
2: No.
0: Oh.
1: It's like, okay, no, not
0: okay,
1: at all.
0: Okay. I'm just trying to gauge how well, because trivia, man, it just kind of goes all over the place. But let's see what we can do for you. Got $1,000 in cash, 60 seconds ahead of you. Your timer's going to start as soon as Barbie finishes the first question. Let's go.
1: What company owns the luxury car brand Lexus?
2: Toyota.
1: What actor voices Shrek in the Shrek movies?

0: Oh, gosh. Pass.
1: What cereal features a leprechaun named Lucky?
0: Lucky Charm.
1: What restaurant chain is associated with the slogan, "Have it your way"?
0: Burger King.
1: What European city is home to the Buckingham Palace?
0: London.
1: Who is commonly credited with the invention of the telephone?
0: Alexander Graham Bell.
1: What is the square root of 144?
0: 12.
1: What is the closest star to Earth?
0: The sun.
1: What 1999 rom-com stars Julia Roberts as a famous actress who falls for a bookstore owner?
0: Skip.
2: Time. Okay.
1: Not bad.
2: Not bad at all. Nope. You know, it's funny. I asked about the movie thing, and it literally is the movie ones that got you.
1: Yeah.
2: So whenever it comes to the actor who voiced Shrek in the Shrek movies?
1: Mike Myers.
2: Mm-hmm.
1: And then in the 1999 rom-com that Julia Roberts was for falling in love with a bookstore owner was Notting Hill.
2: Yep. Hugh Grant.
0: Yeah, I wouldn't have got that.
2: Well, listen, not a bad try. I would say try again. We would love to have you back on, okay? Watch some more movies, though.
1: Yes.
0: All right. Thank you.

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1: Here we go.
0: B.
1: All right.
0: Number one for hit music. 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

0: Hey, it's Dex, Barbie T. It's B93.7. It's time to get into our ghosted. Mason has reached out to us. Welcome, sir.
1: Hi, Mason.
2: Hello.
0: How many dates have you gone out with this girl?
2: Uno.
0: One.
2: Just one.
0: Wow.
1: Okay, so it's not like a super long and drawn out situation, but I mean...
0: Still, I want to know why you ghosted me. How was that date?
2: First of all, I know it's kind of ridiculous because it's only one date, but I actually really liked Brianna. She's gorgeous, great chemistry. We were laughing all night. And we even, you know, made out a little bit at the end. And
0: we went
2: to a bar after dinner. Yeah, after dinner, after the bar, I honestly thought she may even come back to my place afterward. And then instead of that, like, she just did a 180, got an Uber, and just bounced. And I was like, I texted her and basically said, you know, if you don't want to see me again, it's fine. Just kind of tell me what happened. Maybe I can learn something for the next person. But
0: oh, wow. Nothing.
2: Yeah, so I just want to know.
1: Was it a bad kiss or?
2: No. If it was, you know, a bad kiss, you know.
0: Right. Yeah. Clanking teeth.
2: No.
1: Oh, God.
0: So, Mason, let me ask you this. So, she got this Uber. Was this during the date? Like, it wasn't at the end. Like, you guys kissed, and then what, you go out for drinks, and then she just gets an Uber and goes home?
2: Well, no. Yeah, sort of. Like, she didn't even tell me she was getting the Uber. Like, she was, you know, we were having a good time, made out a little bit, and then I think we ordered another drink, and then all of a sudden, she's like, my Uber's here.
0: Wow.
2: She didn't even finish her drink.
0: So we need to figure out what's going on here. And you just want to get some answers at this point. Like, she didn't even text you back when you said that.
2: No, that's what I'm saying.

0: Hey, Dex, Barbie T, B93.7. All right, so here's what we know. First date ghosting.
1: Yeah, first date. It was going well. They even had a little makeout sesh, but then it just ended abruptly when she called an Uber and left.
0: Didn't tell him she was leaving, just, oh, you know what? I'm out, and got in the Uber and left in the middle of the date. Mm-hmm. Then he tried texting her, hey, just tell me what's wrong so I know.

0: she doesn't want to text him, won't call him. We called Brianna. She answered on the first ring. Thank you so much for agreeing to come on here. So where are we at on this? So why did you ghost this man? And I should let you know that Mason's on the other line too.
1: At the bar, he literally told me that he doesn't believe monogamous relationships work.
2: And that's what you're looking for.
1: And we're on a date, yeah. And then he says at some point, and granted, we were having some beverages, but he said something about men not being built for monogamy and guys are meant to spread their seed.
2: Yeah, leave those
1: on our date. He's telling me this.
0: Yeah, that's kind of a red flag if that's what you want, right?
1: Yeah. I think for me, the cherry on top was that he tells me he slept with 7 women in the last 3 weeks.
0: Okay.
1: I don't need more red flags.
2: And you guys
1: had
2: just made out.
1: First, how does he not realize this is a deal breaker on the first date?
0: Right.
1: Like, I've known the guy 2 hours.
0: Mason,
1: know?
0: That's a great question. So you told her that you've been with 7 different women in 3 weeks and that monogamy is ridiculous?
3: Well, I didn't say it all like that. Sorry, I was being honest with her. And Brianna, you were laughing. You were like nodding your head like, yeah, I had a couple beers, but I could tell we were having fun.
1: At the end of the day, we're on a first date. I'm not your bro. I don't want to sit around and talk about the notches on your bedpost or who you're banging or how much seed you're spreading.
3: You see how you can break down a conversation and just take what you want out of it. This is a small part of the conversation. I mean, if you thought I was wrong,
1: it's what I want out of it.
3: I mean, that's crazy.
1: What you
3: don't act like everything's fine.
1: Called me, mind you. So you wanted to know why I didn't call you back and why I kind of left abruptly. It's because I was trying to avoid getting the clap from you, basically.
2: Uh-huh.
1: Like, you're just this, like,
3: you don't have
1: dirty behavior that I just don't want to be a part of.
3: Okay.
2: I mean, you just kissed this woman and you thought it would be a great idea to tell her you hooked up with 7 other women recently.
3: I didn't come out and say that. We were having an honest conversation about our dating life and our dating history, and she asked, and I answered. So don't ask questions that you don't want the answers to. I guess maybe say something next time.
1: You're coming at me like, say something. I'm sitting across from a guy who just told me he doesn't believe in monogamy, thinks men are allowed to sleep around, and have with 7 women. That's more than 2 a week. That's like 1 every 3 days. Every 2.5 days, for crying out loud. What am I supposed to say? Wow, tell me more. Who did you like the best? At that point, I'm just trying to finish my drink and order my Uber on the DL so I can just kind of
0: leave.
1: Irish goodbye.
0: Yeah.
3: This is exactly what I hate dating. Women say they want honesty. The second guy...
1: No, Kate, you just sleep with women.
3: I could have lied.
1: I wouldn't expect you to lie to me. I'm glad you were honest. You saved me a ton of time. Am I right, you guys?
0: Yeah, sure.
1: Yeah, I mean, honesty doesn't mean I need to like what you say, but if your honesty on date one is just to tell me you don't believe in monogamy, that you've slept with 7 women in 3 weeks, then I'm going to honestly exit the situation. I'm not punishing you for telling the truth. I know who you are. I know your beliefs. It's not a match. Like, you don't have to come at me because this wasn't a match. If you felt differently about certain things, I wouldn't have acted that way. So don't get mad at me. That was my reaction, and I'm allowed an honest reaction.
3: You know, you can also tell somebody this when you're in face-to-face.
1: I was uncomfortable. Come on. How would you feel if I said I just, like, 2 dudes before I came out on a date with you? What would you say?
3: I would say, actually, that's a great question. You know what I would say? I would say, you know, we're not in a relationship. You're free to do whatever you like. I'm not sure that's for me. So, you know, that's what you could say.
2: After she kissed you? Like, she just toned you down and she tells you that.
0: Not going to lie, I kind of agree with that. I mean, like, at that point, you know, say that and then, you know, excuse yourself. That's not a hard ask.
1: It was so uncomfortable, you guys, though. We had just made out, and then I'm sitting there, and then it was like this bomb got dropped on me,
0: right.
1: And I was just
0: I barely know this person,
1: and
0: like,
1: I'm like,
0: yep.
1: Super uncomfortable. And then I'm like, is he just trying to sleep with me tonight and then go on a date with another girl tomorrow and say, oh, I have 8 girls in the last 3 weeks? I got the ick real quick.
0: So obviously this isn't going to work. Mason, we got you an answer.
3: Some people don't like honesty.
0: You know,
1: okay.
0: I think that people don't want to date someone who believes that monogamy is not real.
2: Yeah, there's people out there that think the same way. You just gotta find those.
0: Yeah, you just gotta find your match.
2: Yeah, that ain't gonna. Yeah.
0: And that's why you should keep telling the truth, because eventually you will find a girl that says absolutely.
2: But lead with that before you even like kiss them or anything.
1: Yes. Preach, girl. Preach.
0: Absolutely. Yeah. All right. So here's what we want to do. What are your thoughts whenever it comes to this? 833-685-9595. I get her point, but at the same time, I kind of barely get his point in that, like, just had that discussion to say it. You know what I mean?
2: See, that's why I don't touch me.
0: But then again, also like random, like, you know, what did you expect was going to happen when you said that? Like, oh, yeah, right. I don't believe in the monogamy. Like, oh, man.

0: this is the part that really gets me when it comes to this ghosted. Like, when people reach out to us, send us a DM or an email on the website, like, you didn't think that had anything to do with it.
1: You thought
0: just
1: that
0: because
1: was cool.
0: She was nodding her head. Yeah, okay, I see what you're saying.
2: No.
0: 833-685-9595. Give us a call. What are your thoughts?
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0: We're just about 3 minutes away from getting into the big three. What are you working on, Barbie?
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0: Oh, boy. I feel like it's every other day. 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
1: Every other day. But no, this was, I would have been upset. Okay. I would have free flights for at least a year on this one.
0: Let's get some info on what's going on there coming up next.

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2: Being part of the Re-Navy is hard because we've been wanting Rihanna's new album for over a decade. And she was live, you know, showing off her collection for her makeup, you know, the gloss bomb vault. And they asked her,

0: how many unreleased songs do you have in the vault? And she said, if there are 10 products in the Gloss Bomb vault, then I have at least 17 vaults. So maybe 170 unreleased songs. Well, can we at least get 10 of them on an album, Riri?
1: Well, anyways, and she hasn't really been focused on that. Yes. I remember the last time she did something on stage, and you were saying that it was rough.
0: It was. Because she's been focusing on Fenty Beauty, right, and then, of course, her family.
1: Out of practice.
0: You know, she's got to pull it together. I don't know what she got to do, but
1: she doesn't have to do anything. She's a billionaire.
0: I know. She doesn't care. She does not care. Just like American Airlines doesn't, because their bathrooms, six of their bathrooms out of eight of them, stopped working on a flight just randomly.
1: Mm.
0: I don't know what the issue was, but they had to land it in New York City. But yeah, like for 3 hours, apparently, just sitting there.
1: I thought it was something that they did like in Malice or something like that. Well, bathrooms break just like anything
0: six
1: else on the
0: them?
1: Place.
0: Six out of them. Eight?
1: Yeah, well, something happened. They had
0: they
1: a plumbing
0: only had two
1: issue.
0: Working, and then it's a 10-hour flight.
1: Oof, 10-hour flight. Yeah, that's tough.
0: Right. Oh, anyways, Joe Monticello. Him and Sofia Vergara used to be married, right? Well, he's now coming out with a book talking about everything. It's called Bloodlines. And he had some like autoimmune disease that really affected his intestines where he had to have surgery. He went through a lot. It was so bad that he was suicidal. Mm-hmm. He had to give his gun away and everything. But he said his marriage went through it. He said she was not supportive at all. He said, and quote, devoid of any emotionality whatsoever. She refused to hug him even when he begged her.
1: Dang.
0: She also mocked him for adopting this 5-pound chihuahua named Bubbles. And that dog apparently saved his life. Like I said he was suicidal and everything, but that Bubbles helped him with all of his issues, mental issues and everything.
1: Yeah.
0: And it was just bad. And that breaks my heart. You're going, and he had the bag on him. You know how they have to
1: protect.
0: Oh,
1: they had a colostomy bag?
0: Yes, he
1: did.
0: Oh, no.
1: And
0: she wouldn't even touch him.
1: Yeah.
0: Like, wouldn't even help him.
1: That's crazy.
0: Like, that breaks my heart.
1: I could see it with her, though.
0: You think so?
1: Yes. She's got a little bit of an attitude that you can see, like, a lot of these celebrities will hide it on stage and everything like that, but there's a, like, you can tell. Like, Ellen, when all that stuff came out about her, that's why I think that she blew up so big, is because she was known for being nice. Something about Sofia Vergara. Yep. Oh, please don't be mad at me. I could see she would, like, lose it.
0: Oh, gosh, it just breaks my heart to go through something like that, but they, of course, we know they divorced and everything, but yeah. He's off all meds and symptoms free. He actually found a shaman. He said he helped him unburden himself from generational family trauma that supposedly caused a lot of this. Holding all that trauma in your body make you sick. You don't think that's real?
1: It's a little hippie, but all right. Sure.

0: You don't think that's real?
1: It's a little hippie, but all right. Sure.
2: 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I am taking donations right now for Mary's House. 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

0: Hey, Dex Barbie T, B93.7. Okay, so fall for Greenville. Gonna get a little damp.
1: Yeah, it is.
0: That tropical storm, well, it's actually a hurricane now. Isaias?
1: Nobody knows how to say it.
0: Well, the weather people.

0: Everybody knows how to say it.
1: Well, the weather people do, yeah. And I'm not great with weather, but I'll tell you this, 75 to 80% chance of showers, pretty much the majority of the weekend. Friday, if you're going to do Fall for Greenville, do it on Friday night.
0: Oh, man.
1: Yeah. Unless they decide, because remember, they postponed this a couple of times before
0: because of
1: weather.
0: Yeah, because of the hurricane last time.
1: Yeah. So either way, expect rain this weekend. Just a

0: 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I don't know if this is a dream come true for a mom or not, but there is a new trend and it's getting put into houses across America.
1: What's the trend?
0: It will make your life easier, especially if you're a mom. We'll tell you what it is coming up.
1: A laundry chute.

0: Dex and Barbie T only on B93.7. So the big trend that's popping up everywhere, they're calling them Costco doors.
1: Costco doors.
2: Costco doors.
0: Yeah.
1: So I've heard of it, but I don't really understand it.
0: It's basically a small door that connects your garage directly to your pantry. So that way you can go directly, you back your car in, you open up the trunk, and next thing you know, you shovel your groceries and all of the heavy stuff right into the pantry so it's easy to distribute out.
1: It's like a hidden door.
3: That's kind of genius.
0: Yeah, and speaking of hidden doors, that's probably one of my favorite features for a house is like those secret doors that lead to secret rooms. Like that's my dream, to have my studio behind a secret bookshelf door.
1: That'd be cool. I saw one online where it was like a secret door and then you go down a slide and it takes you to the room of balls. Like a ball pit.
0: I mean, if you have kids, that's cool. Yeah.
1: As an adult, I would love that.
0: you would use that on a regular.
1: Yes.
0: You just slide into your ball pit.
1: Yep.
0: And
1: just floating the balls.
0: Jack, you got a unique feature for a house?
3: My friend up in New Jersey, she, you know, the one who bought the beach house, she, her parents built her in the basement a movie theater cross dance studio with a mirror and the bar, you know, the ballet. Yeah.

0: Wow.
1: And it was also a movie theater, half of it.
2: I love
1: that.
2: So,
1: like, there was a big screen and, like...
2: She could watch, kinda, like, lessons, her lessons on the
1: pretty
2: screen.
1: Pretty much. That's what I do the appeared lessons to happen. The but it didn't really make a whole lot of sense. But
2: I love it.
0: Rich people, it doesn't have to.
1: Yeah, if you got money like that, it don't matter.
0: Another one of the things that I really like in a kitchen to have, like, one of those vacuum slots... And it's in the floor, and so you sweep your house out, and then as you're sweeping your kitchen, you sweep it over to that, and it sucks up all the dirt, so you don't have to...
2: Oh, my God. I want one of those.
0: Brilliant, right?
2: Yes.
0: Boom. If you have an interesting one you want to add to the list, give us a call, 833-685-9595.
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3: Tonight, expect a low of 62 with mostly cloudy skies.
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0: 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Real or fake news headlines, that's going to be coming up less than 10 minutes away.
1: Mm-hmm.
0: So we always give you one early on. Here it is. A London vegetable orchestra has been brought together, and they recorded a song on vegetable instruments. Like had a little carrot piccolo and maybe like a squash bass. I don't, you know, Chipotle even got in on it.
1: London?
0: Yeah.
2: I'm going to go with real news. It's odd enough.
0: You're going to say real news to that?
2: Yeah.
0: They have a vegetable orchestra.
2: Yeah.
0: They make vegetable instruments.
2: It's weird, but it's London. I could see it.
0: Hopefully those things, like putting your mouth on something that's been around for a while, like they got to change those instruments.

0: Dex, Barbie T, good afternoon. It's B93.7. Real or fake news headlines. Let's put you to the test. These are headlines run by Barbie T. Got to figure out if it's real or completely made up. You can play along in the car. Best 2 out of 3. And that first one, the London Vegetable Orchestra recorded songs on vegetable instruments. Outkast would have been so stoked.
1: Oh my gosh. I'm going to say real news.
0: We're sticking with that.
1: I'm going to stick with it.
0: Really?
1: Yeah, it sounds weird. Probably fake, but.
0: If you said real news, get yourself a point. They actually teamed up with Chipotle for real. And there was a piccolo that was made from corn.
1: Huh?
0: Yeah, like they had a bunch of corn ears, and then they had like it all taped together, and then they make that, and then there was a lettuce that they were using for percussion, I guess.
1: Huh?
0: Yeah.
1: Lettuce?
0: Lettuce.
1: How do you use lettuce for drums?
0: I think it's more like a rattle.
1: Oh, no.
0: Right?
1: No.
0: And then, sure enough, a carrot flute, and I don't even know what some of these other instruments, they cut them all up.
1: I'm good.
0: That's crazy.
1: What does that even sound like?
0: I don't know, but you better eat it after you're done with it. Can't waste food.
1: Right.
0: Next story. Let's go with this one. So female AI bot, they did a study and they compared them to male AI bots. And the female AI bots were paid 10% less than the male AI bots.
1: Wow, still.
0: Wow, right.
1: So wrong.
0: No equality in pay for the AI bots?
1: That's messed up.
0: Yeah. No, we won't. Go to work.
1: Do, do, do, do.
0: Right.
1: I'm going to say fake news.
0: Going to say fake news.
1: Oh, dang. It's real? That's so messed up.
0: How insane is that? Right.
1: Oh, my gosh.
0: They actually placed 182 people in virtual reality offices, and then they asked them to complete tasks. And while they were asking them to complete tasks, they would, you know, offer up these different kinds of AI assistants. And they found out that Jonah would get paid more than Jonah the female. And by 10%.
1: That's so messed up. That
0: how
1: is
0: crazy.
1: Wow.
0: Yeah.
1: Even in AI, disrespected.
0: Right. I was shocked by that one, that it's real. Next story. Study finds that a man who wins the lottery versus a woman, you know what the difference is?
1: Women, we spend more money.
0: I mean, but yeah, probably.
1: Oh. Okay.
0: No, men who win the lottery actually say, you know what? Now I have enough money. I'm going to get married. Now, women.
1: We don't.
0: No. In fact, women do the exact opposite. Women who hit the lottery
1: get divorced.
0: That's awful.
1: I don't think so.
0: If it's true.
1: Yeah, I'm going to say real news.
0: It's sad but true. Wow, ladies. So what does that even mean? So does that mean that like women are just waiting to get enough money so that they can leave their husband?
1: Just make your own money, honey.
0: That's crazy. Mm-hmm. And then on top of that, men, they're like, hey, see, this is where love really happens. Men really do care. They love.
1: Do they?
0: Yes. Oh, because apparently they're willing to like, oh, I won the lottery.
1: No, now they
0: let me
1: they
0: risk can... it all by getting married and lose half.
1: No, they can just now pay for the woman that they want.
0: Oh, brother.
1: Mm-hmm.
0: Yeah, you know what? That's not good either. Like, if you really look down that path, that's not good either.
1: Yeah.
0: Oh, my goodness. These studies, yo. I wish all of them were fake. That's so bad. All right.
1: It's life.
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0: Doing it at noon to 2, DJ Shane from 3 to 5, and then Haunted from 6 to 8. And then on Sunday, we got DJ Griff from 1 to 3, and then DJ Shay rocking it out from 4 to 6.
1: Oh, good stuff. All right. It's funny, I know more of those names than I do of some of the bands that are at,
0: exactly.
1: Right.
0: That's the only ones I know.
1: But at the same time, like, I hope if Mac Arnold's playing, I'm always

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Appreciate you for vibing with me. It's a Thursday. We're almost to the weekend, family. 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

0: is, Tori. I am taking donations right now for Mary's House. They are an incredible group right here in the upstate. They are completely local, and they take in the women, children, and even the animals of domestic abuse. They give these families not only a safe place to stay, but they also give them the building blocks to a better future. And a lot of that has to do with the foundational things we use every day that just helps us to feel and look our best. So if you have that old handbag in the back of your closet, your kid's old book bag that's still kind of held together looking okay, fill it full of personal care items, everything from soap, shampoo, deodorant, feminine care items. And like I said, we are taking stuff for the animals too, so even if you have pet food you want to donate, pack those bags, drop them off at Ingles Market. So appreciative of them helping with this year after year. For a complete list of donation items and to find the Ingles Markets closest to you, head to B937.com in the clutch.
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